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2: ABC News, I'm Mike Dabosky. Following his high-profile summit with Chinese leader Xi Jinping in Beijing this week, President Trump returns to Washington this evening. But questions remain as to whether he was successful in getting China to agree to pressure Iran on the Strait of Hormuz. Former U.S. Ambassador to China Nicholas Burns.
3: President Trump was right to press this issue. China has a lot of leverage on Iran. China wants the strait to open. It does not want Iran to be the toll keeper in that strait. And so now it's time for China to use that leverage. Whether they will or not, I'm just not sure.
2: The Centers for Disease Control now says none of the Americans connected to the outbreak of the Hanta virus on a cruise ship are displaying symptoms of the disease. The CDC also says the new outbreak of Ebola in Africa poses a low threat to the American public. And Tina Peters has been granted clemency by Colorado Governor Jared Polis. She's the county clerk convicted in a 2020 election fraud scheme. This is ABC News.
4: A mistrial is declared in the Harvey Weinstein sexual assault trial in New York. Weinstein was accused of assaulting Jessica Mann in 2013, but the jury was deadlocked.
5: The central point in this case was whether the testimony from Jessica Mann was consistent. Harvey Weinstein's lawyers have argued that they had an on and off relationship. And this argument used by their by Weinstein's lawyers successfully resulted in another mistrial last year. At this point, Manhattan District Attorney Alvin Bragg is thanking Jessica Mann for her testimony and saying that they're thinking about their next options in consultation with her.
4: ABC's Peter Haralambos. Mortgage rates have hit 8-month highs, up to 6.62% today. Uncertainty surrounding the war in Iran fueled the jump. A change at the top of the Federal Reserve. Chairman Jerome Powell ending his term today, and Kevin Warsh takes over. Powell's term was underscored by economic turbulence, harsh criticism from President Trump, and a criminal investigation from the Justice Department that was ultimately dropped. Dave Packer, ABC News.
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10: I'm WRBI meteorologist Megan Mulford with southeastern Indiana's most reliable forecast. Partly cloudy tonight with lows around 58. Southerly winds 5 to 10 miles an hour. Cloudy skies tomorrow. Chance for storms. Highs level off around 78. Cloudy skies tomorrow night. Chance for storms 62. Right now, 66.
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2: The Huffington Post recently did an article about baby names for 2025-2026. And they noticed this new trend from the information released from the Social Security Administration about these new trends of baby names. We're going to talk about what some of these names are. It's coming up in just a few minutes as we have more of the Terry Dean program coming up.
3: Hi, everyone. I'm Craig Orndorff. On the next Weekend in the Country, we take you back to May of 1996. The Unabomber was captured, Toy Story was at the movies, and there was a feud over the Indy 500. And on the countdown were George Strait, Shania Twain, the debut hit for Leanne Rimes, Brooks and Dunn, and Faith Hill. We'll have them and more on the next Weekend in the Country. 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
7: I'm WRBI meteorologist Megan Mulford with Southeastern Indiana's most reliable forecast. Partly cloudy tonight with lows around 58. Southerly winds 5 to 10 miles an hour. Cloudy skies tomorrow. Chance for storms. Highs level off around 78. Cloudy skies tomorrow night. Chance for storms 62. Right now, 66.
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1: ABC News, I'm Dave Packer. President Trump back in the U.S. after days of talks with China's President Xi. Xi warning the U.S. not to interfere in its actions regarding Taiwan. Trump not able to get Xi to agree to persuade its ally Iran to reopen the Strait of Hormuz. Harvey Weinstein's sexual assault trial has ended in a mistrial after a jury could not unanimously decide whether to convict Weinstein of allegedly raping Jessica Mann in 2013. ABC's Peter Haralambos.
2: This was multiple days of deliberation. The jury sending back a note yesterday saying they were having trouble reaching a verdict, and the judge ultimately throwing out the case today after the jury said they could continue to be unable to reach that verdict here.
1: Sources tell ABC News that President Trump may drop his $10 billion lawsuit against the IRS in exchange for a nearly $2 billion fund to compensate allies who claim they were wrongfully targeted by the Biden administration. Democrats calling it a political slush fund. This is ABC News.
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2: If you're a teacher and you happen to plan on teaching for the next 5 to 10 years, you're going to run across a few unique names during those years. Because according to the Social Security Administration, the Huffington Post recently did an article about some of the more unique names trending for 2025-2026. Maverick, Genesis, Nova, Iceland, I-C-E-L-Y-N-N. Truce are all some of the fastest rising names for the past couple of years. And they're overtaking by ranking the more common names like Thomas, Sophie, and Grace, or Sarah. And for some reason, if you're named Donald, you're going to be the unique one because people just aren't choosing the name Donald these days. For some reason.
3: This is Alex Meir.
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8: I'm WRBI meteorologist Megan Mulford with southeastern Indiana's most reliable forecast. Partly cloudy tonight with lows around 58. Southerly winds 5 to 10 miles an hour. Cloudy skies tomorrow. Chance for storms. Highs level off around 78. Cloudy skies tomorrow night. Chance for storms 62. Right now, 66.
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1: ABC News, I'm Dave Packer. President Trump back in the U.S. after days of talks with China's President Xi. Xi warning the U.S. not to interfere in its actions regarding Taiwan. Trump not able to get Xi to agree to persuade its ally Iran to reopen the Strait of Hormuz. Harvey Weinstein's sexual assault trial has ended in a mistrial after a jury could not unanimously decide whether to convict Weinstein of allegedly raping Jessica Mann in 2013. ABC's Peter Haralambos.
2: This was multiple days of deliberation, the jury sending back a note yesterday saying they were having trouble reaching a verdict, and the judge ultimately throwing out the case today after the jury said they could continue to be unable to reach that verdict here.
1: Sources tell ABC News that President Trump may drop his $10 billion lawsuit against the IRS in exchange for a nearly $2 billion fund to compensate allies who claim they were wrongfully targeted by the Biden administration. Democrats calling it a political slush fund. This is ABC News. The heat is bringing wildfire flare-ups to portions of the U.S.
3: We are watching these numerous fires that have really exploded this week, especially the dozens that have gone from places like Minnesota all the way down to New Mexico and the Texas Panhandle. Some of them have gone 10,000, 20,000 acres in a very short amount of time. So the vegetation is very dry across these corridors here of the Great Plains from the north to the south. And we're also looking at that wind, that dry wind that's going to drive any fire that's able to spark, and the fire weather conditions continue today in a lot of those same areas.
1: ABC News meteorologist Kenton Jawicki. Maine Governor Janet Mills surveying the damage after a lumberyard fire. An explosion injured at least 11 firefighters. Maine State Fire Marshal Sean Essler.
4: I walked up to this very chaotic scene initially, and not because of the efforts of the first responders, but because of the magnitude of the fire involvement.
1: Dave Packer, ABC News.
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9: I'm WRBI meteorologist Megan Mulford with Southeastern Indiana's most reliable forecast. Partly cloudy tonight with lows around 58. Southerly winds 5 to 10 miles an hour. Cloudy skies tomorrow. Chance for storms. Highs level off around 78. Cloudy skies, tomorrow night, chance for storms, 62. Currently, 64.
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7: I'm WRBI meteorologist Megan Mulford with Southeastern Indiana's most reliable forecast. Partly cloudy tonight with lows around 58. Southerly winds 5 to 10 miles an hour. Cloudy skies tomorrow. Chance for storms. Highs level off around 78. Cloudy skies tomorrow night. Chance for storms 62. Currently 64.
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1: ABC News, I'm Dave Packer. President Trump back at the White House after his three-day visit with China's leader Xi. It's unclear yet if any agreements were made. Mr. Trump had hoped the meeting would lead to China encouraging its ally Iran to reopen the Strait of Hormuz. Instead, China gave the USA a red line not to cross regarding support for Taiwan. Returning on Air Force One, Trump discussing his hopes of ending the Ukraine war, even as renewed missile strikes killed several dozen people this morning.
2: It's one that we'd like to see settled. Until last night, it was looking good, but they took a big hit last night. Yeah. So it's going to happen, but it's a shame.
1: Russia and Ukraine ramping up those attacks. President Zelensky says Ukraine's now striking the Russian oil industry and military production sites. The U.S. Supreme Court has denied Virginia Democrats' request to stay the state Supreme Court decision that invalidated a voter-approved redistricting effort. There were no noted dissents. This is ABC News.
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4: I'm WRBI meteorologist Megan Mulford with Southeastern Indiana's most reliable forecast. Partly cloudy tonight with lows around 58. Southerly winds 5 to 10 miles an hour. Cloudy skies tomorrow. Chance for storms. Highs level off around 78. Cloudy skies tomorrow night. Chance for storms 62. Currently, it's 62 degrees.
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1: ABC News, I'm Dave Packer. President Trump back at the White House after his three-day visit with China's leader Xi. It's unclear yet if any agreements were made. Mr. Trump had hoped the meeting would lead to China encouraging its ally Iran to reopen the Strait of Hormuz. Instead, China gave the USA a red line not to cross regarding support for Taiwan. Returning on Air Force One, Trump discussing his hopes of ending the Ukraine war, even as renewed missile strikes killed several dozen people this morning.
2: It's one that we'd like to see settled. Until last night, it was looking good, but they took a big hit last night. Yeah. So it's going to happen.
1: Russia and Ukraine ramping up those attacks. President Zelensky says Ukraine's now striking the Russian oil industry and military production sites. The U.S. Supreme Court has denied Virginia Democrats' request to stay the state Supreme Court decision that invalidated a voter-approved redistricting effort. There were no noted dissents. This is ABC News. Financial disclosures have revealed a series of stock purchases President Trump made to companies who've gotten favorable treatment from his administration.
3: Trump purchased between $500,000 and $5 million of NVIDIA on January 6th and February 10th, say the disclosure documents, before the Commerce Department approved the sale of NVIDIA computer chips to China and before a major deal to supply chips to the tech giant Meta was announced. He also took stakes in Warner Brothers Discovery and Paramount Skydance during that bidding war. The Trump Organization tells ABC News third-party firms handle all accounts without the knowledge of the president or Trump family members.
1: ABC's Chuck Sievertson. Waymo responds after residents in Atlanta say those Waymo cars empty, roaming around a town. Residents in one neighborhood even capturing images of the vehicles circling around a cul-de-sac. In a statement, Waymo calls the wayward car behavior rooting behavior that helps position the cars for pickups, and Waymo says it is working to address the issue. Dave Packer, ABC News.
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8: I'm WRBI meteorologist Megan Mulford with southeastern Indiana's most reliable forecast. Partly cloudy tonight with lows around 58. Southerly winds 5 to 10 miles an hour. Cloudy skies tomorrow. Chance for storms. Highs level off around 78. Cloudy skies tomorrow night. Chance for storms 62. Currently, it's 62 degrees.
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2: 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I mean, we're still primates. We're just a more thinking primate. But then you come across stories like this woman from Florida, and you're like, oh, no, we're still just primates. We'll tell you what she did and how it relates to what other primates can do. Details to come.
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6: I'm WRBI meteorologist Megan Mulford with southeastern Indiana's most reliable forecast. Partly cloudy tonight with lows around 58. Southerly winds 5 to 10 miles an hour. Cloudy skies tomorrow. Chance for storms. Highs level off around 78. Cloudy skies tomorrow night. Chance for storms 62. Currently, it's 62 degrees.
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1: ABC News, I'm Dave Packer. Back at the White House after a summit with China's president.
2: President Trump hoped to persuade Xi to pressure China's ally Iran to reopen the Strait of Hormuz as Americans grapple with soaring gas prices.
3: We feel very similar, right? We want that to end. We don't want them to have a nuclear weapon. We want the straits open.
2: But Xi made no promise to intervene in the war Trump launched. China's foreign ministry calling it a war that should not have happened.
1: ABC's Rachel Scott. The $10 billion lawsuit that President Trump filed for the leak of his 2019 tax returns to be dropped in return for the U.S. government creating a fund that will review claims of people who allege they were victims of a weaponization by the government. Harvey Weinstein's sexual assault trial ended in a mistrial after a jury could not unanimously decide whether to convict Weinstein of allegedly raping Jessica Mann in 2013. This is ABC News.
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2: Now, when you're at the zoo and you see a monkey throwing its poo, you're like, oh, we are so well evolved. And then you come across a story about this 50-year-old woman named Alexis Weber from Florida, who a few Tuesdays back was arrested because local homeowners noticed human feces on vehicles, mailboxes, community food pantries. Oh, that's disgusting. Didn't take long for people to figure out it was Alexis behind the incidents. One reason is because she was caught on security cameras, and the other one, she left her own poop behind, so they can easily, you know, get DNA for that. One homeowner said that she was happy that the neighborhood worked together to get to the bottom of what was going on. He said that if you call and say, hey, somebody is fecesing on my car, well, it's Florida, so it's another Tuesday.
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4: I'm WRBI meteorologist Megan Mulford with Southeastern Indiana's most reliable forecast. Partly cloudy tonight with lows around 58. Southerly winds 5 to 10 miles an hour. Cloudy skies tomorrow. Chance for storms. Highs level off around 78. Cloudy skies tomorrow night. Chance for storms 62. Right now, it's 61 degrees.
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1: ABC News, I'm Dave Packer. Back at the White House after a summit with China's president.
2: President Trump hoped to persuade Xi to pressure China's ally Iran to reopen the Strait of Hormuz as Americans grapple with soaring gas prices.
3: We feel very similar in Iran. We want that to end. We don't want them to have a nuclear weapon. We want the straits open.
2: But Xi made no promise to intervene in the war Trump launched. China's foreign ministry calling it a war that should not have happened.
1: ABC's Rachel Scott. The $10 billion lawsuit that President Trump filed for the leak of his 2019 tax returns to be dropped in return for the U.S. government creating a fund that will review claims of people who allege they were victims of a weaponization by the government. Harvey Weinstein's sexual assault trial ended in a mistrial after a jury could not unanimously decide whether to convict Weinstein of allegedly raping Jessica Mann in 2013. This is ABC News. An unmarked convoy was hit by a Russian drone in Kherson, a port city in southern Ukraine. This says Russian drones have bombarded the entire country in recent days.
4: In the city of Kherson, civilians are routinely targeted by Russian drones, by Russian first-person drones, which is where the soldiers can see what they're targeting. It actually has a name. It's been dubbed Drone Safari because people just going about their daily business in Kherson are routinely attacked and hunted by these drones, which is obviously a terrifying situation.
1: ABC's Patrick Reval. Severe weather is targeting areas of the Midwest and South, and forecasters say it's shaping up to be a multi-day event. Over the weekend, the risk of strong storms will stretch from Texas to Wisconsin, with threats of hail over Iowa. The storms will inch into Michigan, and the threat for stronger storms will expand from Oklahoma to Wisconsin on Monday, and then 90-degree heat will blanket much of the East Coast next week. Dave Packer, ABC News.
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9: I'm WRBI meteorologist Megan Mulford with southeastern Indiana's most reliable forecast. 58 overnight, under partly cloudy skies, winds out of the south 5 to 10 miles an hour. Overcast skies Saturday, chance of thunderstorms, daytime highs approaching 78. Cloudy skies Saturday night, chance for storms 62. Currently 61.
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2: Well, today's the day that Sonny and Cher got a star on the Hollywood Walk of Fame. For Sonny, though, it was just a tad bit late, and we'll tell you why. It's coming up in just a few more minutes as we have more of the Terry Dean program yet to come. 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Stay for the information.
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5: I'm WRBI meteorologist Megan Mulford with Southeastern Indiana's most reliable forecast. 58 overnight, under partly cloudy skies, winds out of the south 5 to 10 miles an hour. Overcast skies Saturday, chance of thunderstorms, daytime highs approaching 78. Cloudy skies Saturday night, chance for storms 62. Currently 61.
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1: ABC News, I'm Dave Packer. Sources tell us that President Trump is expected to drop his $10 billion lawsuit against the IRS. They say this would be in exchange for the creation of a $1.7 billion fund to compensate allies who claim they were wrongfully targeted by the Biden administration. House Democratic Caucus Chairman Pete Aguilar.
2: This is ridiculous, but this is exactly, you know, who he is. Some way, somehow, he'll find a way to try to pay himself in addition to, you know, some of the 1,500 insurrectionists who he pardoned for trying to take over the Capitol here.
1: President Trump back at the White House after days of talks with China's President Xi. The U.S. Supreme Court has denied Virginia Democrats' request to stay the Supreme Court decision that invalidated a voter-approved redistricting effort. The Texas Supreme Court rejecting a push from state Republicans and Governor Greg Abbott to reprimand the 50 Democratic state senators who fled the state last year during redistricting. This is ABC News.
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2: Well, let's find out what happened on this day back in 1930. A woman by the name of Ellen Church became the very first airline stewardess. She went on duty aboard a United Airlines flight from San Francisco to Cheyenne, Wyoming. It was 1940. Nylon stockings went on sale for the very first time here in the United States. It was 1941. Joe DiMaggio's record of 56-game hitting streak began. It was 1970. Pink Floyd rocked the Crystal Palace Bowl in London. There was a lake nearby. They rocked out so hard they killed several fish. It was 1993. Jane Seymour married James Keach. They divorced about a year later. It was 1998. Sonny and Cher finally received a star on the Hollywood Walk of Fame. However, Sonny couldn't be there as he had skied into a tree and died in January of that same year.
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4: I'm WRBI meteorologist Megan Mulford with Southeastern Indiana's most reliable forecast. 58 overnight, under partly cloudy skies, winds out of the south 5 to 10 miles an hour. Overcast skies Saturday, chance of thunderstorms, daytime highs approaching 78. Cloudy skies Saturday night, chance for storms 62. Currently 61.
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2: Now with today's reason to party, here's my beautiful bride, Heidi Small. What you got for me over there, Heidi?
3: Well, today is Mimosa Day.
2: Oh.
3: And I did send you a recipe for it, even though it's very simple. It's sparkling wine and orange juice, and then any type of fruits that you want for garnishments. A lot of people throw raspberries in there, that sort of thing. And ladies seem to love mimosas. It's not one of my things, but man, women seem to love mimosas.
2: Yeah. Well, yeah. There you go. I've got a link to that drink. It's in the show notes for today at johnandheidishow.com.
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5: I'm WRBI meteorologist Megan Mulford with southeastern Indiana's most reliable forecast. 58 overnight, under partly cloudy skies, winds out of the south 5 to 10 miles an hour. Overcast skies Saturday, chance of thunderstorms, daytime highs approaching 78. Cloudy skies Saturday night, chance for storms 62. Currently 60.
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0: 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John and
1: Heidi. Now, surveys and studies and such, when interacting with AI, it's always a more pleasant experience if the chatbot is friendly and occasionally even punctuates the conversation with a smiley face or a laughing emoji. But efforts to make AI systems warmer and more personal might come at a downside as well, Heidi. University of Oxford study found that developers of tools like ChatGPT are encouraging friendly, empathetic responses because users prefer them, and their dialing back flattery has now triggered a backlash. Researchers found that models trained to be nicer were about 30% less accurate, though, and 40% more likely to agree with a user's false belief. They were especially prone to validate a user's expressed sadness. This raises concerns as more people turn to AI for emotional support. Don't do that. The study warns that AI takes on a more personal role, balancing friendliness with truthfulness, and it can become increasingly important because, again, people are leaning on this a lot.
2: Right.
1: So, again, I'm not quite ready for the future that we're living in, but here
2: Me
1: we are.
2: Me either.
1: There we go. Surveys and studies and such on the John and Heidi Show.
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1: Now, big screen, little screen. Kris Jenner is giving her famous family home another shot on the market after having some serious second thoughts about whether she wanted to sell it or not. She relisted the iconic Hidden Hills, California mansion for $13 million. They had it months. Apparently, they had tried to sell it, and then for months they decided to take it off the market. It's an 8,900-square-foot mansion. It served as the backdrop for the show Keeping Up with the Kardashians. It originally hit the market in February of last year for $13.5 million. They got multiple offers, but they didn't settle on one. Then they took it off the market. Now it's back. So $13
2: million. I cannot even imagine having a home that large. That is just insanity.
1: I mean, think of all the dusting. I doubt Kris is doing that.
2: I don't think
1: somebody's
2: she's doing it herself. But.
1: And Last of Us breakout star Bella Ramsey, Good Omens actor Michael Sheen, and industry star Mihaela can act, but can they identify traitors before it's too late? That is the question for British TV viewers on the BBC's Celebrity Traitors.
2: Oh.
1: So it looks kind of interesting. I've got all the details in the show notes for today at johnandheidishow.com.
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5: I'm WRBI meteorologist Megan Mulford with Southeastern Indiana's most reliable forecast. 58 overnight, under partly cloudy skies, winds out of the south 5 to 10 miles an hour. Overcast skies Saturday, chance of thunderstorms, daytime highs approaching 78. Cloudy skies Saturday night, chance for storms 62. Currently 60.
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3: I certainly try.
2: Yeah.
3: Well, I give it the college try.
2: There you go. Well, we don't know everything, but now we know this.
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5: I'm WRBI meteorologist Megan Mulford with Southeastern Indiana's most reliable forecast. 58 overnight, under partly cloudy skies, winds out of the south 5 to 10 miles an hour. Overcast skies Saturday, chance of thunderstorms, daytime highs approaching 78. Cloudy skies Saturday night, chance for storms 62. Currently 60.
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3: Time now for the joke of the day with my beautiful bride, Heidi Small. What you got for me over there, Heidi?
4: Got a ridiculous Star Trek joke for you.
3: Oh, okay.
4: Captain Kirk goes to the sick bay to see Dr. McCoy. Bones, I need to talk to you. Go ahead, Jim. We will chat in the office. What's the problem, Jim? He says, I keep getting these strange thoughts in my head about green, green grass at home and Delilah. Bones scratches his head and said, Jim, it's Tom Jones syndrome. Hmm. Is it rare? Asks Jim. Well, it's not unusual, replied Bones.
3: Not unusual to be loved by anyone.
4: Which is a phenomenal song.
3: You know, my favorite
4: to say.
3: Tom Jones story has nothing to do with Tom Jones. It has to do with our son.
4: Our son.
3: Yeah. While he was in high school, they were able to listen to music while they were working. And my son apparently had Tom Jones playing. Don't know why. But he was singing along with it. He's over there, not unusual. And the teacher comes over and taps him on the shoulder and just kind of smiles. Because I guarantee you, that is not what most of the kids have been listening to. Not unusual to be loved by anyone. What's that? Oh, I'm singing that out loud.
4: Was I singing out loud?
3: All right. That is your joke of the day on the John and Heidi Show.
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6: I'm WRBI meteorologist Megan Mulford with Southeastern Indiana's most reliable forecast. 58 overnight, under partly cloudy skies, winds out of the south, 5 to 10 miles an hour. Overcast skies, Saturday. Chance of thunderstorms, daytime highs approaching 78. Cloudy skies, Saturday night, chance for storms, 62. Currently, 61.
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2: Time now for the scoop of the day. The global boom in GLP-1 weight loss drugs, things like Ozempic and Wegovy, is having an unexpected side effect, Heidi. Bad breath. Yeah, and a boost in demand for mints and chewing gum. Apparently, as more people are using these medications, some report dry mouth and unpleasant breath, prompting many to freshen up a little more often. Confectionery company

0: They say this has led to a noticeable rise in sales of gum and mints, even as overall snack consumptions have shifted because they're snacking less, but they're, right, you know, getting those things more. While users may be eating less, they are still reaching for small treats, especially products that serve a functional purpose, like, you know, gum and mints. The trend, by the way, highlights how these drugs are reshaping consumer habits. They're not eliminating indulgences, but they're changing them with more emphasis, right, on portion control, freshness, yep, and higher protein options. I'm a big fan of that, by the way.
1: Yeah.
0: And have you, like, on social media when you're scrolling through the videos, are you getting more and more food videos, or is that just me?
1: No.
0: That's my particular algorithm?
1: I think that's your particular one.
0: I've shared several of them with you, hoping that it would get onto your algorithm, too, so then we could do these together.
1: I have got several couples that I like to watch, yeah, all of their videos, and my whole feed is, yeah, just filled with just videos of those, yeah, people.
0: She's laughing and she's like, oh, you gotta watch this guy. And
1: oh,
0: then I'm watching,
1: gosh,
0: somebody else's husband make his wife laugh.
1: Oh my
0: and he's
1: gosh,
0: making
1: he's
0: my
1: so
0: wife
1: funny.
0: laugh, and I'm like, hey man, that's my job. Come on,
1: so,
0: Seth, don't make me
1: so
0: come after
1: funny.
0: You that is your, I don't know if his name is Seth.
1: It's not Seth.
0: He looks like a Seth. That is your scoop of the day on the John and Heidi Show.
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4: I'm WRBI meteorologist Megan Mulford with southeastern Indiana's most reliable forecast. Partly cloudy overnight with lows around 58. South winds 5 to 10 miles an hour. Chance for storms Saturday, high of 78, cloudy. Cloudy skies Saturday night. Chance of thunderstorms 62. Right now it's 61 degrees.
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1: John and Heidi.
2: Time now for the movie quote of the day from 1977. Okay, just think about what movie is like the most famous movie from 1977.
3: Oh my goodness,
2: because I don't know if you're going to know the based on the quote. I have a bad feeling about this.
3: I don't know so much the 70s movies when they were made, so I don't know this.
2: Well, it's a little known hit called Star Wars. Yeah. Luke Skywalker, Mark Hamill said, I have a bad feeling about this.
3: Yeah, I'm not a fan of that whole
2: I know.
3: Genre.
2: I know. She's more of a Trekkie. Just kidding. She's not into that either. She's not into anything that's popular.
3: I did like Star Trek The Next Generation.
2: She likes Spaceballs. Does that count?
3: I love Spaceballs. Right. I would have gotten that one.
2: Yeah, you would have. That is your movie quote of the day on The John and Heidi Show.
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5: I'm WRBI meteorologist Megan Mulford with Southeastern Indiana's most reliable forecast. 58 overnight, under partly cloudy skies, south winds 5 to 10 miles an hour. Storms likely, Saturday, 77. Overcast skies, Saturday night, chance for storms, lows around 61. Right now, 60.
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2: Time now for News to Me as we head to the News to Me news desk with Heidi Small. What do you have for me there, Heidi?
3: Tuna and mackerel both sleep by shutting off half of their brains at a time.
2: Oh, wow.
3: Let's see. The first American with a doctorate in computer science in 1965 was Sister Mary Kenneth Keller. That's interesting.
2: Yeah, that's very cool.
3: And while serving as the elected sheriff and executioner of Erie County, New York, future President Grover Cleveland executed two people.
2: Holy
3: cow. Did you know he was an executioner before?
2: I did not. No.
3: I didn't either. I think that's really interesting.
2: Yeah.
3: And it's definitely news to me.
2: That is also news to me.
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9: I'm WRBI meteorologist Megan Mulford with Southeastern Indiana's most reliable forecast. 58 overnight, under partly cloudy skies, south winds 5 to 10 miles an hour. Storms likely, Saturday, 77. Overcast skies Saturday night, chance for storms, lows around 61. Right now, 60.
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1: John and Heidi.
2: Fun fact for you, Heidi.
3: What's that, John?
2: There's a town in Oklahoma named Hooker. Their slogan is, it is a location, not a vocation. We've talked about that. Fun fact for you, Heidi.
3: What's that, John?
2: A typical pair of tennis shoes will last more about 500 miles or 805 kilometers of walking. I don't think I've ever walked that far, so I don't know. I don't think I'll be finding out. Fun fact for you, Heidi.
3: What's that, John?
2: In the 18th century, tornadoes had a different name. We've talked about this, too. Twirlwinds and twirlblasts. I think that's so much fun. Aren't those great names?
3: They are.
2: Twirlwind, twirlblast. Fun fact for you, Heidi.
3: What's that, John?
2: A blind chameleon still adjusts to the colors of its environment. So even if it can't see, its skin, whatever causes
3: it.
2: Yeah,
3: colors.
2: It can do that. And we'll do one more fun fact for you, Heidi.
3: What's that, John?
2: Twins are more common right now than they ever have been ever in the history of ever. So that's kind of cool. So if you got a twin, that's I guess that's a win. I don't know. Several fun facts. Now you know. Thanks for listening to the John and Heidi Show.
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5: I'm WRBI meteorologist Megan Mulford with Southeastern Indiana's most reliable forecast. 58 overnight, under partly cloudy skies, south winds 5 to 10 miles an hour. Storms likely, Saturday, 77. Overcast skies, Saturday night, chance for storms, lows around 61. Right now, 60.
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1: The John and Heidi Show.
2: Time now for some weird news. A mother-daughter team in Virginia has bred watermelons as small as chicken eggs. They started this quest in 2021, and they used a non-GMO mutation technique to shrink the fruit while keeping its sweetness, texture, and bright flesh intact. Some weigh as little as 80 grams, but they taste the same as a full-size melon. The goal was to make watermelons easier to grow in a greenhouse and vertical farm, while cutting waste and creating the perfectly sized single-serve fruit.
3: How crazy is that? I would love to see one of those.
2: I'd like to try that.
3: But I would love to.
2: But I wonder, like, how thick is the rind? Would it be thinner? I'm assuming it'd be thinner, because if it's the size of an egg, if it was as thick as a regular watermelon rind, there'd be no fruit inside.
3: You're not going to get much watermelon in there.
2: Yeah. One of my favorite things that I've ever heard about watermelons, there's a comedian that said, why does the worst part of a watermelon taste like the best part of a cucumber? And I was like, it kind of does, doesn't it? So I don't know why that just struck me as funny. Hey, anyway, that's some weird news right here on the John and Heidi Show.
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9: I'm WRBI meteorologist Megan Mulford with Southeastern Indiana's most reliable forecast. Cloudy skies expected today, with thunderstorms likely. Highs level off around 77, southwesterly winds 8 to 15 miles an hour. Chance of thunderstorms tonight, lows dip down to about 61. Cloudy skies expected. Right now, it's 59 degrees.
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1: John and Heidi.
2: Time now for the question of the day. This one is for you, Heidi. 64% of people say they would never buy a different brand of this. What is it? We are not brand snobs on anything, but definitely not on this.
3: Toilet paper?
2: No. Coffee. Although for a while there, we found some that was like a pouch, and Heidi found it. It was on clearance. We got it for like 8 cents a bag.
3: It was awesome.
2: And we bought another suitcase to get some home. We were traveling.
3: It was so good.
2: We seriously bought another suitcase because she's like, this is such a great deal.
3: Yeah,
2: I'm like,
3: it
2: how
3: is
2: are we going to get this home? And now we're all out of it. And then we've actually looked like all over trying to find.
3: They don't have it anymore.
2: Yeah. So, well, I guess 64% of people would never buy a different brand. We're on like brand number nine. Right.
3: We skip around. I buy whatever's on sale usually.
2: Yeah. Heidi is not a brand snob. She's a bargain snob. That is your question of the day on the John and Heidi Show.
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6: I'm WRBI meteorologist Megan Mulford with Southeastern Indiana's most reliable forecast. Cloudy skies expected today with thunderstorms likely. Highs level off around 77, southwesterly winds 8 to 15 miles an hour. Chance of thunderstorms tonight, lows dip down to about 61, cloudy skies expected. Right now, it's 59 degrees.
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1: ABC News, I'm Dave Packer. The nation's largest commuter railway is on strike. Workers from New York's Long Island Railroad walked off the job at 12:01 a.m. Saturday morning after negotiations with the Metropolitan Transportation Authority ended without a new contract. Long Island and the New Jersey or New York City region bracing for an extremely challenging commute should this continue to Monday. President Trump back at the White House after days of talks with China's President Xi, asked as he walked off Marine One how it went.
2: We made great deals. We did great trade deals. We have great relationships, and a lot of things have happened, and you'll be hearing about them. But that was a tremendous success. I think it really was a historic moment. Thank you very much.
1: Sources tell ABC News President Trump's expected to drop his $10 billion lawsuit against the IRS. It would be in exchange for the creation of a massive fund to compensate allies who claim they were wrongfully targeted by the Biden administration. This is ABC News. Severe weather will roll into parts of the Midwest and South this weekend.
3: Into tomorrow, the threat shifts south and west into eastern Colorado and central Iowa. By Sunday, now we're really ramping it up from north central Oklahoma out to Minnesota. By Monday, another active day with severe storms from north Texas all the way to the western Great Lakes. Watching cities like Wichita and Omaha over to Des Moines, the threat will linger into Tuesday. Heat out ahead of the storm right here in New York, 90s by Tuesday and Wednesday.
1: ABC News meteorologist Lee Goldberg. All right, we're sorry to do this.
4: 1-877
1: Yeah, there it is. The Cars for Kids jingle. That's that one that gets stuck in your head all the time. It's not airing anywhere in California anymore. That after a judge ruled in favor of a plaintiff who accused the nonprofit of false advertising. The suit alleged that Cars for Kids didn't allocate funds to underprivileged kids in California, but instead funded a group that provides Jewish summer camps and programs for teenagers in New York and New Jersey. Cars for Kids calls the ruling deeply flawed. Dave Packer, ABC News.
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11: I'm WRBI meteorologist Megan Mulford with Southeastern Indiana's most reliable forecast. Cloudy skies expected today with thunderstorms likely. Highs level off around 77, southwesterly winds 8 to 15 miles an hour. Chance of thunderstorms tonight, lows dip down to about 61, cloudy skies expected. Right now, it's 59 degrees.
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2: Time now for something special with Heidi Small. What do you have for me, Heidi?
3: Over the next few days, I'm going to be talking about some forgotten TV channels. And I don't know if you remember this one. 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
2: I don't.
3: Me either. This apparently was on 2 years before CNN. Let's see. It was a 24-hour news and viable concept syndicated news outlet with the United Press. And it was developed for all-day service. Let's see. The format was simple and redundatory. The channel aired a 15-minute block of news composed of black and white still images, which a camera would pan across and then pause on before moving on to a new image after 8 seconds, accompanied by audio reporting from UPI's radio news feed.
2: Okay.
3: Commercials would air after the block, and then the same 15-minute segment would repeat for a total of 4 hours before UPI Newstime unveiled a new block. So go on 4 hours at a time, and then they would start all over with something new. Unable to compete with CNN's full-color video news that changed more than every 4 hours, UPI Newstime went dark in 1981.
2: Well, there you go.
3: I didn't even know that was a thing. 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
3: that.
2: I don't
3: all.
2: Either.
3: Well,
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2: I remember UPI
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8: I'm WRBI meteorologist Megan Mulford with Southeastern Indiana's most reliable forecast. Cloudy skies expected today with thunderstorms likely. Highs level off around 77, southwesterly winds 8 to 15 miles an hour. Chance of thunderstorms tonight, lows dip down to about 61, cloudy skies expected. Right now, it's 59 degrees.
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1: John and Heidi.
2: Time now for the list. Funniest tweets of the week from women, Heidi. When did your anxiety start? In elementary school, when I'd count paragraphs ahead to see which one I would have
3: yes.
2: to read out loud.
3: Oh my gosh, I was so painfully shy.
2: That sounds like something
3: that
2: would have come from Heidi Small.
3: 100%.
2: Why doesn't 50 Cent just go on tour with Nickelback and call it the 45 Cent Tour? There you go. More cult documentaries I watch, the more I realize I'm too lazy to ever be in a cult. It's always manual labor, rituals, and struggle. So,
3: yeah no thanks.
2: That. Another of the funniest tweets of the week from women. I'll admit, when I was a teen in the 90s, I definitely thought Kid Rock would have less direct involvement with military operations. That is so very true. And we'll do one more. Funniest tweets of the week from women. I've only got two, maybe three Motown puns left in me. Okay, four tops.
3: four tops.
2: Ah,
3: I see what they did.
2: Stuff. 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
4: ABC News, I'm Dave Packer. Sources tell us that President Trump is expected to drop his $10 billion lawsuit against the IRS. They say this would be in exchange for the creation of a $1.7 billion fund to compensate allies who claim they were wrongfully targeted by the Biden administration. House Democratic Caucus Chairman Pete Aguilar.
5: This is ridiculous, but this is exactly, you know, who he is. Some way, somehow, he'll find a way to try to pay himself in addition to, you know, some of the 1,500 insurrectionists who he pardoned for trying to take over the Capitol here.
4: President Trump back at the White House after days of talks with China's President Xi. The U.S. Supreme Court has denied Virginia Democrats' request to stay the Supreme Court decision that invalidated a voter-approved redistricting effort. The Texas Supreme Court rejecting a push from state Republicans and Governor Greg Abbott to reprimand the 50 Democratic state senators who fled the state last year during redistricting. This is ABC News.
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1: Heidi. We always like to wrap things up around here with good news, and I think what a story this is. A supernova. A four-year-old saves her grandmother's life. Yeah. A quick-thinking four-year-old turned a terrifying moment into a life-saving rescue, stepping up in a way that left both her family and first respondents in awe. This happened in Oregon back in April. A young Nova Hallett, that's probably why it said supernova, because I was like, what a weird way to start this story.
2: Right.
1: Was spending time with her grandmother, Charlene, and her baby brother. Everything suddenly changed, though. Charlene suffered a serious fall. That's the grandma. She hit her head, became disoriented, and started bleeding.
2: Yikes.
1: It's the kind of situation that could have easily overwhelmed anybody, especially a child, but Nova didn't freeze. Instead, she ran outside. She searched for help. She found a neighbor, urgently explained, hey, my grandmother fell down. Can you please call 911? Officers arrived. They found something remarkable. Nova was there. She was calm. She was focused. She was ready. She led them straight into the home. She unlocked the door, allowed them to get inside with no delay, and they were able to assess the condition. Paramedics transported Grandma to the hospital, where she spent about a week recovering, by the way.
2: Holy cow.
1: Nova's mother, Haley, said the moment was overwhelming in more ways than one. She goes, what four-year-old knows how to do all of that?
2: That's what I was just going to ask. I don't remember how you said the age. That's so crazy.
1: Of emotions. And she realized what had happened. She just thought, how in the world would that happen?
2: So, that's
1: anyway,
2: amazing.
1: There's now a video, and there's all kinds of news about this. She's on a TV news channel because they wanted to do a story about it. And if you want to see that and read about it, I've got a link to it. It's in the show notes for today at johnandheidishow.com. Time to say goodbye, Heidi.
2: Goodbye, Heidi.
1: Goodbye, everybody. Have a great day. Thank you for listening to the John and Heidi Show.
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7: I'm WRBI meteorologist Megan Mulford with Southeastern Indiana's most reliable forecast. Cloudy skies expected today with thunderstorms likely. Highs level off around 77, southwesterly winds 8 to 15 miles an hour. Chance of thunderstorms tonight, lows dip down to about 61. Cloudy skies expected. Right now, 60.
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2: I'm Tom Snape in the WRBI newsroom. The Sunman-Dearborn School Corporation has made key administrative appointments and what it calls a strategic organizational realignment designed to strengthen academic performance while improving operational efficiency. Dr. Kelly Roth has been named Assistant Superintendent of Curriculum and Instruction, and Jamie Schartzer has been appointed Director of Support Services. Superintendent Andrew Jackson says Schartzer had been serving in the position on an interim basis, along with her regular duties as Transportation Director.
3: And we're in a position, you know, with Senate Enrolled Act 1 and property tax reductions, that we're trying to look at every position and be as efficient as possible. And that's a position that we can reduce, and it doesn't affect students in the classroom, class sizes, those types of things.
2: Dr. Roth currently serves as Director of Student Services, where she's led initiatives supporting student achievement, compliance, and specialized programming.
3: And she'll serve really the same roles, looking over curriculum instruction, special education, teacher, professional development, oversees the technology director, all those things. She'll continue to do that with a few additional duties.
2: Dr. Jackson says he's excited to have these two administrators move into new roles.
3: And we'll be lean and mean here at Central Office, but we're very efficient and we work hard, and I'm excited about the team moving forward.
2: The changes take effect on July 1st. NDOT is updating progress on the State Road 46 bridge project over the Whitewater River in Dearborn County. The agency says steel rehabilitation, painting, and bridge deck replacements have been completed on the first two spans of the historic truss bridge. These operations will be repeated for the three remaining spans, according to NDOT. The overall project is expected to be completed this fall. Greendale City Council and Mayor Vince Karstetter honored Matt and Aaron Wiestefeld for their actions during a house fire in Greendale on March 15th. At a recent city council meeting, the mayor presented the couple with an official proclamation honoring their quick thinking and bravery. They stopped to help after noticing smoke and flames coming from a home in their neighborhood. Matt Wiestefeld alerted the occupants and helped a mother and her infant safely escape the flames. He also went back in to retrieve essential items for the family, moved a vehicle out of harm's way, and helped ensure nearby hydrants were accessible for responding firefighters. One Dearborn Economic Development says 2025 was a year of growth in Dearborn County. The organization is out with its annual report, which says more than 190 jobs were created and $71 million was invested in the county last year. Groundbreaking at Whitewater Processing in West Harrison, the announcement of BWF EnviroTech coming to Greendale, and continued momentum on housing and community projects were among the highlights cited in the report. Greensburg resident Scott Simmons was recently presented the Career Achievement Award from the Rose Holman Alumni Association. The organization says the 2026 Alumni Awards were presented to a distinguished group of alumni, faculty, staff, and a student in recognition of their professional achievements, leadership, and meaningful contributions to their communities and the Institute. Simmons is a partner at Indianapolis law firm Barnes & Thornburg. A registered patent attorney, he has been recognized nationally for his legal expertise and has contributed to healthcare leadership through service on the Board of Trustees at Decatur County Memorial Hospital. Rockdale Community Church in Franklin County says it will celebrate the country's recommitment to Judeo-Christian values at their 11 o'clock service tomorrow morning. The observance will include the Pledge of Allegiance, the pledge to the Christian flag, honoring the Indiana state flag, and more. All who attend will receive a small gift to mark the occasion. In addition, the church on Johnson Fork Road in West Harrison will be open from 7 a.m. to 7 p.m. for those who wish to pray or meditate. It's in observance of a national dedication to God as declared by President Donald Trump. The Continental Congress took similar action on the same date, May 17th, in 1776. I'm Tom Snape with News on 103.9 WRBI. 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
5: With a check of WRBI Sports, I'm Tom Snape. The Cincinnati Reds got past the Cleveland Guardians 7-6 in the series opener, heard last night on WRBI. Matt McClain smacked a two-run homer in the top of the sixth inning. He went 2-for-3 and drove in a total of 3 runs on the night. Andrew Abbott gave up a run on 4 hits with 3 walks and 2 strikeouts over 5 innings to get the win. His record goes to 3-2. T.J. Antone, who came back last week from his third Tommy John surgery, recorded his first save since May 30th, 2021. The middle game of the series is tonight. Right-hander Chris Paddock makes his Reds debut. He'll be opposed by Gavin Williams. Coverage begins at 6 o'clock on 103.9 FM. Felix Rosenquist topped Fast Friday practice at 233 miles per hour at the Indianapolis Motor Speedway as the field prepares for qualifying this weekend for the 110th Indy 500. We'll have broadcast coverage of Indy 500 qualifying starting at 11 o'clock this morning on 103.9 FM. The Washington Mystics outlasted the Indiana Fever 104-102 in overtime in WNBA action last night in downtown Indianapolis. Caitlin Clark poured in a game-high 32 points in a losing effort. Indiana drops to 1-2 on the season. They'll be back in action tomorrow night at home against the Seattle Storm. Tom Snape, WRBI Sports.
4: I'm WRBI meteorologist Paul Trombley with Southeastern Indiana's most reliable forecast. Thunderstorms likely today. Otherwise, cloudy skies expected. Daytime highs approaching 77. Winds out of the southwest, 8 to 15 miles per hour. Cloudy skies expected tonight. Chance of thunderstorms. Lows level off around 61. Currently 60.
6: 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Hi, everyone. I'm Craig Orndorff. This is Weekend in the Country, the show where we listen to the country music memories. Greetings, my friends. It's so nice to be with you once again as we get ready for another edition of the show that features some of the greatest country music of our lifetime. Coming up, we'll play the most popular records from this week in our Spotlight Year. But that's not all. Throughout the show, we'll add a little slice of life just to help you remember how things were back then. And when I say back then, today that means the third weekend of May in 1996. That's right, we'll be counting down the 20 biggest country hits in America from this weekend 30 years ago. Well, that's what's on tap today, and no need to mess around anymore. Let's get to it. Beginning at number 20. And leading us off is the first of two Canadians on the countdown this week. Here's Shania Twain, You Win My Love.
7: Come

30-year-old Shania Twain out of Windsor, Ontario, You Win My Love. She's at number 20 this week in 1996. Moving down the survey, that's the fifth single from her breakout album, The Woman and Me. Her third chart topper here in America and number 5 in her native Canada. Well, let's set the table here in May of 1996. The President of the United States was Bill Clinton, the Vice President, Al Gore, and the population, 269 million. The unemployment rate's at 5.6%, and the economy is doing pretty well, a growth rate of 3.8%. And the median household income this year is $35,000. And with a little bit of that money, we may have bought the latest Garth Brooks CD. It's titled Fresh Horses, and this was the latest single. At number 19, The Change. What?

Here's Garth Brooks, the 34-year-old from Tulsa, one of four Oklahomans on the countdown this week. That's the fourth single from his album Fresh Horses, and some interesting results on the charts from those releases. The first and third, She's Every Woman and The Beaches of Cheyenne, both went to number one. But The Fever only made it to number 23, and The Change is at its peak this week of number 19. But the last two singles would reach the top five. It's Midnight Cinderella and That Old Wind. Well, here in May of 1996, everybody's dancing the Macarena at every wedding you go to. Now, if you're more into stargazing, this week we could get our first naked eye observation of the Hale-Bopp Comet. Well, it's the early days of the internet, but

0: StarTAC, the world's smallest, lightest cellular phone.
1: The Motorola StarTAC, the lightest mobile phone to date, and one of their marketing points was that it's wearable. You'd clip that phone to your belt and made sure everybody could see it. Oh, by the way, the pitch man there was golfing great Lee Trevino. And we've got a Tejano-flavored record at number 18 on the countdown this week, 1996. Here are the Mavericks. All You Ever Do Is Bring Me Down.

0: The Mavericks, Raul Malo, Nick Kane, Robert Reynolds, Paul Deacon, and their special guest, accordionist Flaco Jimenez, on All You Ever Do Is Bring Me Down. That's song number 18 this week, down from its high of number 13 for this year's CMA Vocal Group of the Year. Well, we're in pretty good spirits here in 1996, so much that Taco Bell was able to pull off a pretty good April Fool's Day prank.
1: Taco Bell took out a full-page ad in two national papers to announce a closely guarded secret. It had bought the Liberty Bell in an effort to help the national debt. Not even the National Park Service knew of the sale.
2: This morning we got quite a shock when we opened up the newspaper.
1: And found rangers were now guarding the Taco Liberty Bell.
3: How much did they get for it?
1: The company would not say.
3: Well, that's a slap in the face, isn't it?
4: The Taco Liberty Bell?
5: Yep.
1: Philadelphia Mayor Ed Rendell.

0: seemed pleased with the deal.
1: I am a Taco Bell consumer.
0: Until the company said the Bell would be moved to its corporate headquarters in California.
2: But first, the Taco Liberty Bell will go on tour, starting here in Atlanta for the Olympics, sometime after April 1st.
3: This is a joke, right? April Fools? I hope.
0: April Fools.
4: It fooled some people. Bob Dodson reporting for NBC News. Well, it got Taco Bell lots of attention, and then later in the day, they announced they were making a donation of $50,000 toward Liberty Bell preservation. And we head back to the chart this week in 1996 for record number 17, and there we find Alan Jackson, Home.

0: There's 37-year-old Alan Jackson and Home, a song that was originally on his album Here in the Real World, but now it's been released as a single off of his compilation album The Greatest Hits Collection. And it's heading up to a peak of number 3, but sitting at number 17 this week in 1996. And we're listening to the memories on Weekend in the Country.
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0: Today, our famous calendar on the wall has been turned back 30 years to May of 1996. And record number 16 on the countdown that week was by David Lee Murphy. He sings Every Time I Get Around You.

There's 37-year-old David Lee Murphy out of Herrin, Illinois. That's in the southern part of the state. He moved to Nashville, but it took a decade before he finally got a record deal. And that song, Every Time I Get Around You, is the first release from his second album, Getting Out the Good Stuff. He's at number 16 this week. He'll take that tune to number 2. Well, in the next spot up on the chart this week, another first single from a new album. This is Vince Gill with High Lonesome Sound.

There's Vince Gill, now 39 years old here in 1996, and he's got record number 15, High Lonesome Sound. That's the title track from his latest album, and it will top out at number 12. And he's the second Okie on the countdown this week, with two more to come, as promised. All right, let's check out some news headlines here from 1996 and some recent disasters. And one of those involved a member of the president's cabinet. On April 3rd, a military jet crashes into a mountain north of Dubrovnik, Croatia. All 35 people on board are killed, including Secretary of Commerce Ron Brown, who was on a trade mission. On May 10th at Mount Everest, a sudden storm engulfs the mountain, with several climbing teams high on the peak. 8 people died in the storm, and by the end of the month, at least 4 other climbers would perish in the worst season of fatalities on Everest ever. And one day later, May 11th, another plane crash. A ValuJet flight, taking off from Miami, heading for Atlanta, crashed just minutes from takeoff in the Florida Everglades. All 110 people on board died. Now, at first, authorities were concerned about possible terrorism. Meanwhile, in the swamp, it took investigators a couple of weeks to find the black boxes. Well, after a lot of testing and investigation, they discovered that oxygen canisters in the cargo hold had been improperly packaged. One of those canisters ignited, and it quickly became a devastating inferno. And those were some of the news stories and the headlines here in the spring of 1996. And we get back to the countdown with that second Canadian on the survey. It's Terry Clark at number 14, If I Were You. You were

0: born Terry Lynn Sawson in Montreal, but the 27-year-old Terry Clark grew up in Medicine Hat, Alberta. And her hat's hanging at number 14 this week in 1996. It's the third single from her self-titled debut album. It'll be the first number one in her native land, and it'll make it to number 8 here in the USA.
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7: I'm WRBI meteorologist Paul Frobley with Southeastern Indiana's most reliable forecast. Thunderstorms likely today. Otherwise, cloudy skies expected. Daytime highs approaching 77. Winds out of the southwest, 8 to 15 miles per hour. Cloudy skies expected tonight. Chance of thunderstorms. Lows level off around 61. Currently, it's 61 degrees.
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0: Yes, it is, and I'm Craig Orndorff coming to you from Virginia's Shenandoah Valley. And today, we've got the biggest hits from the middle of May in 1996. And we check in at number 13 with a brand new artist on the countdown. Here's the debut single from Mindy McCready, 10,000 Angels.

0: Boy, what a start to the career of Mindy McCready. She seemed to be destined for country music superstardom. The 20-year-old from Fort Myers, Florida, is at number 13 this week in 1996 with 10,000 Angels. It's the lead-off single from the album of the same name, which would go double platinum, 2 million copies sold, and the single would peak at number 6. Well, there was an angel on our TV this week in 1996 because on Saturday nights we tuned into CBS for Touched by an Angel, starring Roma Downey and Della Reese. That was their big ratings night, as Touched by an Angel was sandwiched between Dr. Quinn Medicine Woman and Walker, Texas Ranger. The big night for ABC was Tuesday with Roseanne, Coach, Home Improvement, and NYPD Blue. But the big ratings winner was Thursday night on NBC. Friends, Single Guy, Seinfeld, Caroline in the City, and ER. That was the number one show this year. And those shows were five of the top six in the ratings for the entire season. New on the tube, TV Land started broadcasting on April 29th. And recent program debuts, Nash Bridges on March 29th. And back in January, Third Rock from the Sun.
1: You know, you and I are pathetic. We're superior beings. We're supposed to be here studying the human race, not mooning over a couple of chicks.
2: I'm not mooning. I'm obsessing. There's a difference. Now, look around for a travel brochure or itinerary, something.
1: Now, Dick, I have to get home. I have to wait by the phone for August not to call.
2: You do that. I'm going to hang around here for a while.
1: Dick? You're not going to do anything creepy, are you?
2: You know me better than that. I'm just going to rifle through her belongings.
0: John Lithgow and Joseph Gordon-Levitt, two of the four extraterrestrials, disguised as human beings on Third Rock from the Sun. New on our TVs this year in 1996. When we head back to the chart this week with record number 12, here is Black Hawk, Almost a Memory Now. She gets her.

0: That's Black Hawk, Henry Paul, Van Stevenson, and Dave Robbins. Stevenson and Robbins had written hits for Restless Heart. Now they're writing hits for themselves. Almost a Memory Now at number 12 that would peak one spot higher. And it's a Memory of Ours from May of 1996. And it's on today's Weekend in the Country.
1: Well, good morning, kiddo. I love that you're home from college. I've missed you.
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0: Today, the time machine has taken us back 30 years to May of 1996. And we've got the top songs in the land from that weekend, and we're up to number 11 right now. And a couple of weeks after making it to number 4, John Michael Montgomery was down to number 11 on the survey with Long As I Live. The word.

31-year-old John Michael Montgomery, Long As I Live. That's the fifth single from his self-titled album. Song number 11 this week in 1996. Now let's give you a bonus song from that weekend. Brand New was the debut single for LeAnn Rimes.

0: 13-year-old Leanne Rimes became a star right now with the release of her first single, Blue. And it was the hotshot debut at number 49 this weekend in 1996. Well, that's it for hour one of today's show. A quick break and then right back to the hits from this week in 96 on Weekend in the Country. 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
2: I'm Tom Snape in the WRBI newsroom. NDOT is updating progress on the State Road 46 bridge project over the Whitewater River in Dearborn County. The agency says steel rehabilitation, painting, and bridge deck replacements have been completed on the first two spans of the historic truss bridge. These operations will be repeated for the three remaining spans, according to NDOT. The overall project is expected to be completed this fall. The Sunman-Dearborn School Corporation has made key administrative appointments and what it calls a strategic organizational realignment designed to strengthen academic performance while improving operational efficiency. Dr. Kelly Roth has been named Assistant Superintendent of Curriculum and Instruction, and Jamie Schartzer has been appointed Director of Support Services. Superintendent Andrew Jackson says Schartzer had been serving in the position on an interim basis along with her regular duties as Transportation Director.
3: And we're in a position, you know, with Senate Enrolled Act 1 and property tax reductions that we're trying to look at every position and be as efficient as possible. And that's a position that we can reduce, and it doesn't affect students in the classroom, class sizes, those types of things.
2: Dr. Roth currently serves as Director of Student Services, where she's led initiatives supporting student achievement, compliance, and specialized programming.
3: And she'll serve really the same roles, looking over curriculum instruction, special education, teacher, professional development, oversees the technology director, all those things. She'll continue to do that with a few additional duties.
2: Dr. Jackson says he's excited to have these two administrators move into new roles.
3: And we'll be lean and mean here at Central Office, but we're very efficient and we work hard, and I'm excited about the team moving forward.
2: The changes take effect on July 1st. Greendale City Council and Mayor Vince Karstetter honored Matt and Aaron Wiestefeld for their actions during a house fire in Greendale on March 15th. At a recent city council meeting, the mayor presented the couple with an official proclamation honoring their quick thinking and bravery. They stopped to help after noticing smoke and flames coming from a home in their neighborhood. Matt Wiestefeld alerted the occupants and helped a mother and her infant safely escape the flames. He also went back in to retrieve essential items for the family, moved a vehicle out of harm's way, and helped ensure nearby hydrants were accessible for responding firefighters. One Dearborn Economic Development says 2025 was a year of growth in Dearborn County. The organization is out with its annual report, which says more than 190 jobs were created and $71 million was invested in the county last year. Groundbreaking at Whitewater Processing in West Harrison, the announcement of BWF EnviroTech coming to Greendale, and continued momentum on housing and community projects were among the highlights cited in the report. Rockdale Community Church in Franklin County says it will celebrate the country's recommitment to Judeo-Christian values at their 11 o'clock service tomorrow morning. The observance will include the Pledge of Allegiance, the pledge to the Christian flag, honoring the Indiana state flag, and more. All who attend will receive a small gift to mark the occasion. In addition, the church on Johnson Fork Road in West Harrison will be open from 7 a.m. to 7 p.m. for those who wish to pray or meditate. It's in observance of a national dedication to God as declared by President Donald Trump. The Continental Congress took similar action on the same date, May 17th, in 1776. Greensburg resident Scott Simmons was recently presented the Career Achievement Award from the Rose Holman Alumni Association. The organization says the 2026 Alumni Awards were presented to a distinguished group of alumni, faculty, staff, and a student in recognition of their professional achievements, leadership, and meaningful contributions to their communities and the Institute. Simmons is a partner at Indianapolis law firm Barnes & Thornburg. A registered patent attorney, he has been recognized nationally for his legal expertise and has contributed to healthcare leadership through service on the Board of Trustees at Decatur County Memorial Hospital. I'm Tom Snape with News on 103.9 WRBI. 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
5: With a check of WRBI Sports, I'm Tom Snape. The Cincinnati Reds got past the Cleveland Guardians 7-6 in the series opener, heard last night on WRBI. Matt McClain smacked a two-run homer in the top of the sixth inning. He went 2-for-3 and drove in a total of 3 runs on the night. Andrew Abbott gave up a run on 4 hits with 3 walks and 2 strikeouts over 5 innings to get the win. His record goes to 3-2. TJ Antone, who came back last week from his third Tommy John surgery, recorded his first save since May 30th, 2021. The middle game of the series is tonight. Right-hander Chris Paddock makes his Reds debut. He'll be opposed by Gavin Williams. Coverage begins at 6 o'clock on 103.9 FM. Felix Rosenquist topped Fast Friday practice at 233 miles per hour at the Indianapolis Motor Speedway as the field prepares for qualifying this weekend for the 110th Indy 500. We'll have broadcast coverage of Indy 500 qualifying starting at 11 o'clock this morning on 103.9 FM. The Washington Mystics outlasted the Indiana Fever 104-102 in overtime in WNBA action last night in downtown Indianapolis. Caitlin Clark poured in a game-high 32 points in a losing effort. Indiana drops to 1-2 on the season. They'll be back in action tomorrow night at home against the Seattle Storm. Tom Snape, WRBI Sports.
6: I'm WRBI meteorologist Paul Trombley with Southeastern Indiana's most reliable forecast. Thunderstorms likely today. Otherwise, cloudy skies expected. High temperatures reach up to 77. Southwesterly winds 8 to 15 miles per hour. Overcast skies again tonight. Chance of thunderstorms 61. Right now, it's 61 degrees.
0: Weekend in the Country on WRBI is brought to you in part by Conradi Insurance on State Road 46 in Batesville. This is hour two of Weekend in the Country. I'm Craig Orndorff, and a happy weekend to you wherever you are and whatever you're doing. So glad you stopped by for a visit this weekend. Grab a chair and we'll catch up. And we'll reminisce about how things were back in May of 1996. That's our spotlight year today, and we'll also sing along with the music that we were listening to all those years ago. And holding spot number 10 this very day is Tim McGraw, All I Want Is a Life.

0: Tim McGraw, 29 years old here in 1996, and he's got record number 10 this week, All I Want Is a Life. That's the title track from his latest album. It's coming down after peaking at number 5, his 7th consecutive top 5 single. Well, here in 1996, it is an election year. Our current president is Bill Clinton. He had a poor first 2 years, and that led to the Republican Revolution in the midterm elections in 94, led by Newt Gingrich. But Clinton's popularity has improved because, with the Republicans in the Congress, he's moderated, taking some of the credit away from the GOP and trying to portray Gingrich as an extremist. He's been talking about deficit reduction and cutting government spending. A few weeks ago, he used a line item veto. It would be rejected by the Supreme Court. But people like the sentiment. He's been getting tough on crime lately by helping local communities to hire more police officers. And this past week, he signed legislation that would help track sexual predators. It's been given the name Megan's Law.
1: From now on, every state in the country will be required by law to tell a community when a dangerous sexual predator enters its midst. We respect people's rights, but today America proclaims there is no greater right than a parent's right to raise a child in safety and love. Today, America warns, if you dare to prey on our children, the law will follow you wherever you go, state to state, town to town.
0: President Clinton signing Megan's Law here in May of 1996. And now, on with the countdown. Coming in at number 9, it's Toby Keith. Does That Blue Moon Ever Shine on You?

Does that blue moon ever shine on you? That's Toby Keith at number 9 this week in 1996, the lead-off single from his album Blue Moon, and it's headed up to number 2. And by the way, the 34-year-old Keith hails from Moore, Oklahoma. So that's Okie number 3 on the countdown this week, and the fourth one's coming up in just a few minutes. But a little more politics from here in 1996. And with President Clinton's bounce back in popularity, there weren't too many Republican presidential candidates. Senate Majority Leader Bob Dole, who twice has been a candidate, was the early front runner. But a couple of outsiders got

0: New season before me makes this moment far less the closing of one chapter than the opening of another.
1: Bob Dole announcing his retirement from the Senate on June 11, 1996. And of course, he would go on and lose the election to President Clinton come November. And in our musical vista this weekend in 96, song number 8 belongs to Tracy Lawrence. Here's Time Marches On. Sister

There's Tracy Lawrence with the title track from his latest album, Time Marches On, at number 8 this week in 1996. That'll be a chart topper here in just a couple of weeks, making it his 7th all time. Well, next up is the youngest member of the countdown this week and the 4th and final Oklahoman. This is Brian White. He's got song number 7, I'm Not Supposed to Love You Anymore.

0: Out of Oklahoma City, 22-year-old Brian White. I'm not supposed to love you anymore. Countdown song number 7 this week in 1996. That was the lead track from a CD, Between Now and Forever. And it would reach number 4.
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0: We're taking our weekly stroll down Memory Lane, which is just the dirt road along the creek. But it's a great place to enjoy the scenery and take in the music from this weekend in 1996. And we're up to number 6 on the countdown from that weekend. And this was the 14th consecutive top 10 hit for Colin Ray. I Think About You.

There's Colin Ray, 35 years old here in 1996, and that's the title track from his latest project, I Think About You, record number 6 this week in 1996. He'll take it to number 3. I mentioned that's 14 in a row inside the top 10 for Colin. Meanwhile, the man at number 5 is making that mark for the first time in 3 years. This is Billy Dean. It's What I Do.

0: 34-year-old Billy Dean from Quincy, Florida. It's What I Do. That's another album title track, and it's at its peak of number 5 this week in 1996. Oh yes, it's movie time. Let's see what Hollywood was offering here in May of 96. And we'll start with the family flicks like Flipper. That stars Elijah Wood and Paul Hogan. There's James and the Giant Peach, a combination of live action and animation. And also playing the very first release from Pixar. And boy, is it a big one, launching a franchise, Toy Story.
1: You are a toy! You weren't the real Buzz Lightyear, you're an action figure! You are a child's plaything!
2: You are a sad, strange little man, and you have my pity. Farewell.
0: Tim Allen was the voice of Buzz Lightyear and Tom Hanks' Woody in Toy Story. Well, we've got some pretty good thrillers. There's Primal Fear, Richard Gere and Laura Linney. Heaven's Prisoners has Alec Baldwin and Kelly Lynch. An Executive Decision with Kurt Russell, Steven Seagal, and Halle Berry. Lots of action and adventure in Twister with Tornado Chasers Helen Hunt and Bill Paxton. The number one movie this weekend, Mission Impossible. Tom Cruise stars in the reboot of the old TV show. And movies we love include the Coen Brothers' Fargo with Frances McDormand and William Macy. And Mr. Holland's Opus with Richard Dreyfuss.
3: Mr. Barr, it is not, as they say, considered couth to empty your spit valve in the middle of the performance. Especially not on the foot of the person sitting next to you. Okay.
0: Richard Dreyfuss from Mr. Holland's Opus. One of our favorite movies from here in the spring of 1996. And this was one of our favorite country songs that weekend. In fact, it's ranked number 4. Heads, Carolina. Tails, California. Here's Jody Messina. Baby.

0: There's our second brand new artist on the country chart this week in 1996. Jody Messina, the 25-year-old from Holliston, Massachusetts, has a big hit with her very first single, Heads Carolina, Tails California. That's at number four this week, coming down from number two. And it's one of the records from the bin labeled 1996 that we pulled out for today's Weekend in the Country.
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6: I'm WRBI meteorologist Paul Trobley with Southeastern Indiana's most reliable forecast. Thunderstorms likely today. Otherwise, cloudy skies expected. High temperatures reach up to 77. Southwesterly winds 8 to 15 miles per hour. Overcast skies again tonight. Chance of thunderstorms 61. Right now, it's 62 degrees.
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0: I'm Craig Orndorff in the Shenandoah Valley of Virginia, catching up with you in some great places like Fairmont, Minnesota, via KSUM. For the good folks in Benson, North Carolina, it's WPYB. And in Ozark and Dothan, Alabama, they've got us tuned in on WOAB. Well, today we're playing the big records from the third week of May in 1996. And here's Faith Hill at number three, Someone Else's Dream.

0: There's Faith Hill, Someone Else's Dream, record number 3 this week in 1996. The tune is at its peak on the chart for the 28-year-old from Ridgeland, Mississippi, and it's the 3rd single from her album, It Matters to Me. Now it's time for sports from 96. Next weekend would be Memorial Day and a big racing weekend, most notably the Indy 500. But there was a split between racing teams, the newly formed IRL and the CART. IRL had control of the Indy 500. So CART decided they'd go and have their own race, the US 500 in Brooklyn, Michigan. And if the controversy wasn't bad enough for Indy, they tragically lost their best driver, Scott Brayton. He died in a crash during a practice session. Well, on race day, despite a perceived lack of talent, they went more than 100 laps without a wreck. It got a bit messy late, but Buddy Lazier survived to win the checkered flag. Then came the US 500. In the lead-up to the race, the CART boys were a little cocky, bragging about how they had all the talent. However, disaster struck on the final warm-up lap.
1: Jimmy Vassar, who has won 3 of the first 5 races of the season and is the points leader coming into this race, will bring the field up to speed, and we have a crash in turn 4. A crash approaching the green flag, and many, many cars are involved.
0: Pat Varsho on the call for ESPN. 10 cars got wiped out before they got to the starting line. And to make it even worse, officials allowed teams to use backup cars that hadn't qualified. Well, Jimmy Vassar would go on to win convincingly, but CART's credibility was shot, and the revolution was over before it even started, literally. And then that night, the NASCAR boys were in Charlotte for the 600. Dale Jarrett won comfortably. Well, we're up to the 2nd position on the chart this week in 96 with George Strait, but soon he would be the front runner with Blue Clear Sky.

44-year-old George Strait with record number two this day in 1996, Blue Clear Sky. Now, of course, we're used to saying and hearing clear blue sky, but the songwriter, Bob DiPiero, said that he got the line from the movie Forrest Gump, and he decided to use the jumbled phrase as an analogy for love. How crazy and mixed up it is, and when you find it, it comes right out of the blue. In a couple of weeks, that would become George's 29th number one. All right, time for another bonus record from this week in 96. A little further down the survey was Lone Star. No news. She said

0: few weeks earlier, that was the number one song in the country, the first one for Lone Star, No News, but it was moving down the survey to number 24 this week in 1996. And the song on top of the countdown from this week in 96 is coming up next on Weekend in the Country.
1: Well, good morning, kiddo. 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
0: We're rounding the turn and heading for home on today's show, but we're not quite done yet. One thing we must do is remind you about the Facebook page, that is Weekend in the Country. Give us a like and or a follow there so you'll get all of our posts, including the previews of upcoming shows. Well, now it's time for the classic country feature where we go back even further from our spotlight year. And today I've selected 1967, and topping the Billboard Country Singles chart that weekend was Buck Owens.
14: There's a place down the street we call Sam's Place. It starts a-jumping every evening when the sun goes down. You can always find me down at Sam's Place.

place. You can hear them picking 20 blocks away. They're playing country music down at Sam's place, from the setting sun until the break of day.

0: sound bites.
1: Buck Owens and the Buckaroos down at Sam's Place, which was number one on the country chart for its third and final week this weekend in 1967. And now we're up to the number one song from this weekend in our spotlight year, 1996. But first, the top news story of the times, and it happened back on April 3rd.
2: Federal agents have taken into custody a man they suspect as the Unabomber. This drama is unfolding outside the tiny town of Lincoln, Montana, and Tom Foreman is there.
3: After 17 years of looking, today FBI agents think they may have finally had a look at the Unabomber. Late this afternoon, Ted Kaczynski was taken from his backwoods cabin, leaving folks in the nearby town of Lincoln stunned. Locals say Kaczynski has lived here for about 18 years in his cabin down a dirt road. Today, the FBI sealed the area off as they searched his property. Those who have gone to his place say it has no indoor plumbing, no electricity, that he grew his own vegetables, and had scores of books.
1: ABC News reporting on the capture of the Unabomber, Ted Kaczynski. He would plead guilty to three counts of murder in January of 1998 and be sentenced to life in prison. And that was the top news story from the spring of 1996. And this week's top country album also contains this week's number one single. The album is Borderline. The song, My Maria. Here's Brooks and Dunn. My Maria.

0: That's Brooks and Dunn, Kix Brooks out of Shreveport, and Ronnie Dunn from Coleman, Texas. That's the first release from their album Borderline, a cover of a B.W. Stevenson hit in 1973. I'd be named Billboard's Country Single of the Year, and they'd win a Grammy for it. That's their 10th number one of all time, and it's spending the second of 3 weeks at the top of the charts this very day in 1996. And that is it for this week's show, everybody. We are all out of time. It's been great having you here, and I'll have your seat ready for you again next week. And until then, this is Craig Orndorff saying so long for Weekend in the Country. 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
2: ABC News, I'm Chuck Sievertson. Something the U.S. did get since the Trump-Xi Beijing summit, something planned before the event, China has granted a five-year extension to 425 U.S. beef companies to keep selling to the Chinese market. No trade deals have been confirmed yet by China. Taiwan pressing its case for a U.S. weapons deal after President Trump said he's not decided whether to go through with it. Taiwan says U.S. arms sales to the island have been a cornerstone of regional peace and stability. The Pentagon canceling deployment of about 4,200 Army troops set to head to Poland. ABC News senior Pentagon reporter Louis Martinez.
3: Additional forces were sent to counter the Russian invasion of Ukraine to what's called NATO's eastern flank. Over the last year and a half, American troops that had previously been there now being brought home.
2: In New York, Long Island Railroad workers went on strike after midnight. Management wanted to reduce health care contributions for new employees to offset pay raises. This is ABC News.
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4: I'm Tom Snape in the WRBI newsroom. The Sunman-Dearborn School Corporation has made key administrative appointments and what it calls a strategic organizational realignment designed to strengthen academic performance while improving operational efficiency. Dr. Kelly Roth has been named Assistant Superintendent of Curriculum and Instruction, and Jamie Schartzer has been appointed Director of Support Services. Superintendent Andrew Jackson says Schartzer had been serving in the position on an interim basis, along with her regular duties as Transportation Director.
5: And we're in a position, you know, with Senate Enrolled Act 1 and property tax reductions that we're trying to look at every position and be as efficient as possible, and that's a position that we can reduce, and it doesn't affect students in the classroom, class sizes, those types of things.
4: Dr. Roth currently serves as Director of Student Services, where she's led initiatives supporting student achievement, compliance, and specialized programming.
5: And she'll serve really the same roles, looking over curriculum instruction, special education, teacher, professional development, oversees the technology director, all those things. She'll continue to do that with a few additional duties.
4: Dr. Jackson says he's excited to have these two administrators move into new roles.
5: And we'll be lean and mean here at Central Office, but we're very efficient and we work hard, and I'm excited about the team moving forward.
4: The changes take effect on July 1st. NDOT is updating progress on the State Road 46 bridge project over the Whitewater River in Dearborn County. The agency says steel rehabilitation, painting, and bridge deck replacements have been completed on the first two spans of the historic truss bridge. These operations will be repeated for the three remaining spans, according to NDOT. The overall project is expected to be completed this fall. Greendale City Council and Mayor Vince Karstetter honored Matt and Aaron Wiestefeld for their actions during a house fire in Greendale on March 15th. At a recent city council meeting, the mayor presented the couple with an official proclamation honoring their quick thinking and bravery. They stopped to help after noticing smoke and flames coming from a home in their neighborhood. Matt Wiestefeld alerted the occupants and helped a mother and her infant safely escape the flames. He also went back in to retrieve essential items for the family, moved a vehicle out of harm's way, and helped ensure nearby hydrants were accessible for responding firefighters. One Dearborn Economic Development says 2025 was a year of growth in Dearborn County. The organization is out with its annual report, which says more than 190 jobs were created and $71 million was invested in the county last year. Groundbreaking at Whitewater Processing in West Harrison, the announcement of BWF EnviroTech coming to Greendale, and continued momentum on housing and community projects were among the highlights cited in the report. Greensburg resident Scott Simmons was recently presented the Career Achievement Award from the Rose Holman Alumni Association. The organization says the 2026 Alumni Awards were presented to a distinguished group of alumni, faculty, staff, and a student in recognition of their professional achievements, leadership, and meaningful contributions to their communities and the Institute. Simmons is a partner at Indianapolis law firm Barnes & Thornburg. A registered patent attorney, he has been recognized nationally for his legal expertise and has contributed to healthcare leadership through service on the Board of Trustees at Decatur County Memorial Hospital. Rockdale Community Church in Franklin County says it will celebrate the country's recommitment to Judeo-Christian values at their 11 o'clock service tomorrow morning. The observance will include the Pledge of Allegiance, the pledge to the Christian flag, honoring the Indiana state flag, and more. All who attend will receive a small gift to mark the occasion. In addition, the church on Johnson Fork Road in West Harrison will be open from 7 a.m. to 7 p.m. for those who wish to pray or meditate. It's in observance of a national dedication to God as declared by President Donald Trump. The Continental Congress took similar action on the same date, May 17th, in 1776. I'm Tom Snape with News on 103.9 WRBI. 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
7: With a check of WRBI Sports, I'm Tom Snape. The Cincinnati Reds got past the Cleveland Guardians 7-6 in the series opener, heard last night on WRBI. Matt McClain smacked a two-run homer in the top of the sixth inning. He went 2-for-3 and drove in a total of 3 runs on the night. Andrew Abbott gave up a run on 4 hits with 3 walks and 2 strikeouts over 5 innings to get the win. His record goes to 3-2. T.J. Antone, who came back last week from his third Tommy John surgery, recorded his first save since May 30th, 2021. The middle game of the series is tonight. Right-hander Chris Paddock makes his Reds debut. He'll be opposed by Gavin Williams. Coverage begins at 6 o'clock on 103.9 FM. Felix Rosenquist topped Fast Friday practice at 233 miles per hour at the Indianapolis Motor Speedway as the field prepares for qualifying this weekend for the 110th Indy 500. We'll have broadcast coverage of Indy 500 qualifying starting at 11 o'clock this morning on 103.9 FM. The Washington Mystics outlasted the Indiana Fever 104-102 in overtime in WNBA action last night in downtown Indianapolis. Caitlin Clark poured in a game-high 32 points in a losing effort. Indiana drops to 1-2 on the season. They'll be back in action tomorrow night at home against the Seattle Storm. Tom Snape, WRBI Sports.
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4: Funeral services for 87-year-old Janet Marie Hughes of Greensburg will be held Monday at noon at Bass and Gasper Funeral Home in Westport. Visitation will be Monday from 10 a.m. until time of service. She was survived by 1 daughter, 2 grandsons, and 4 great-grandchildren. Burial will be in Westport Cemetery. Memorial contributions may be made to the donor's choice. Those were funeral arrangements for Janet Hughes. Funeral services for 75-year-old Nancy Lou Rickers of Osgood will be held next Friday at 4 p.m. at Adams Lutheran Church. Visitation will be next Friday from 3 p.m. until time of service. Arrangements are being handled by Neal's Funeral Home in Osgood. She was survived by 4 children, 6 grandchildren, and 2 brothers. Those were funeral arrangements for Nancy Rickers. Funeral arrangements for 57-year-old Stephen Alvin Watkins of Batesville are being handled by Neal's Funeral Home in Osgood. He is survived by his fiancée, Sandra McGuire. Burial will be in Osgood Perseverance Cemetery. Those were funeral arrangements for Stephen Watkins.
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8: I'm WRBI meteorologist Paul Trobley with Southeastern Indiana's most reliable forecast. Thunderstorms likely today. Otherwise, cloudy skies expected. High temperatures reach up to 77. Southwesterly winds 8 to 15 miles per hour. Overcast skies again tonight. Chance of thunderstorms, 61. Right now, it's 62 degrees.
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If something's going on that's important to you, WRBI wants to know about it. 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

0: 103.9 WRBI. There's Josh Ross with Single Again. Anna Marie, spending this Saturday morning with you. Hope you are enjoying your weekend so far. Just getting underway. We've got a quick check of your forecast. Then it's Max McNown and Luke Combs coming up right here on WRBI.
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3: I'm WRBI meteorologist Paul Frobley with southeastern Indiana's most reliable forecast. Thunderstorms likely today. Otherwise, cloudy skies expected. High temperatures reach up to 77. Southwesterly winds 8 to 15 miles per hour. Overcast skies again tonight. Chance of thunderstorms 61. Right now, it's 62 degrees.
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0: 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Fix a drink. There's Chris Jansen. You might just be fixing a drink when you are watching the Indianapolis 500. Now, maybe it's the qualifying rounds this weekend or the big race next Sunday. Now, this is taking place. It's the 110th running of the Indianapolis 500 next Sunday, May 4th in Speedway, Indiana. But this weekend, it is the qualifying round. This is going to set that 33-car grid, and we will be bringing you that action this morning on the radio. You can catch 11 a.m. Indianapolis 500 qualifying round day one. We will also be having the poll day tomorrow as well, plus some Cincinnati Reds baseball this weekend. So head on over to WRBIRadio.com and check out that sports schedule. On the way, John Party and Dylan Scott. 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
2: ABC News, I'm Chuck Sievertson. Amid few definite details about the Trump-Xi summit in Beijing, China saying it's granted a five-year extension to hundreds of U.S. beef companies to keep selling to the Chinese market, though it indicates the decision was made before the summit and it does not guarantee China will buy beef. The Pentagon canceling deployment of about 4,200 Army troops set to head to Poland. ABC News senior Pentagon reporter Louis Martinez.
3: Some of the members of this unit were already packing up and ready to go to Poland. And not only that, but their gear. We're talking maybe about 100 tanks were already in Europe.
2: Taiwan pressing its case for a U.S. weapons deal after President Trump said he's not decided whether to go through with it. Taiwan says U.S. arms sales to the island have been a cornerstone of regional peace and stability. Workers at the nation's busiest commuter railroad, Long Island's, went on strike after midnight over pay and health care issues. This is ABC News.
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7: On this May 16th in 1934, Reds rookie Link Blakely took a called strike. Well, to be more exact, he called the strike, a one-day strike against the Reds. See, Mr. Blakely didn't think he was being paid enough. The youngster had only played a few minor league games when the Reds added him to their roster early in 1934, and with little experience, Blakely wasn't getting paid much. And after a fast start, when he hit .333 in his first nine games, Blakely demanded more money. Well, you can imagine that didn't go over well. Blakely didn't get his raise, wound up playing another month when the Reds sent him back to the minors. One strike and you're out for young Mr. Blakely this May 16th, this date in Reds baseball.
6: This date in Reds baseball is brought to you by the Cincinnati Reds Hall of Fame and Museum, presented by Dinsmore. 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
1: Congratulations to our first May winner, Ellen Byersdorfer. 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

0: 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It's called Find Rosie Red. 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
3: I'm WRBI meteorologist Paul Trombley with Southeastern Indiana's most reliable forecast. Thunderstorms likely today. Otherwise, cloudy skies expected. High temperatures reach up to 77. Southwesterly winds 8 to 15 miles per hour. Overcast skies again tonight. Chance of thunderstorms 61. Currently, it's 63 degrees.
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1: ABC News, I'm Chuck Sievertson. Amid few definite details about the Trump-Xi summit in Beijing, China saying it's granted a five-year extension to hundreds of U.S. beef companies to keep selling to the Chinese market, though it indicates the decision was made before the summit and it does not guarantee China will buy beef. The Pentagon canceling deployment of about 4,200 Army troops set to head to Poland. ABC News senior Pentagon reporter Louis Martinez.
2: Some of the members of this unit were already packing up and ready to go to Poland. And not only that, but their gear. We're talking maybe about 100 tanks were already in Europe.
1: Taiwan pressing its case for a U.S. weapons deal after President Trump said he's not decided whether to go through with it. Taiwan says U.S. arms sales to the island have been a cornerstone of regional peace and stability. Workers at the nation's busiest commuter railroad, Long Island's, went on strike after midnight over pay and health care issues. This is ABC News. The Vatican's gearing up for the release of Pope Leo's first encyclical, a document expected to address artificial intelligence and insist on an ethics-based approach to the technology that prioritizes human dignity, social relationships, and peace. A threat of violent weather continues into tomorrow in eastern Colorado and central Iowa, and Monday from north-central Oklahoma to Minnesota by Monday.
3: Sunday and Monday, probably the biggest day, is maybe an outbreak day, one of those two. And the plains in the Midwest taking aim over the next several days into early next week. We're already seeing storms across Texas tonight. That threat tonight goes all the way up to Wisconsin, watching Iowa for a level 3 out of 5 risk.
1: ABC News forecaster Lee Goldberg. Gender business issue, ABC's Jim Ryan.
4: Fewer females in the corner office. The group 50-50 Women on Boards now says women sit in just under 3 out of every 10 company boards. A year ago, it was just over 30%. The group points to a backlash against DEI initiatives.
1: Chuck Sievertson, ABC News.
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10: I'm WRBI meteorologist Paul Frobley with southeastern Indiana's most reliable forecast. Thunderstorms likely today. Otherwise, cloudy skies expected. High temperatures reach up to 77. Southwesterly winds 8 to 15 miles per hour. Overcast skies again tonight. Chance of thunderstorms 61. Right now, 61.
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0: 103.9 WRBI. There's Clay Walker. She won't be lonely. Long big fan of Clay right here. Takes me back to my childhood years. And absolutely, not going to lie, nothing to hide. Clay Walker is on my playlist. He was born in Beaumont, Texas. And his breakthrough was in 1993 with his debut single, What's It To You? And how about his songs that quickly followed? Live Until I Die, If I Could Make a Living, This Woman and This Man. But that one we just heard, She Won't Be Lonely Long, was one of his newer released tracks. Actually, almost to today, 16 years ago, was released June 1st, 2010. Now you know. Stay tuned for a quick check of your weekend forecast. Then it's Megan Maroney and Blake Shelton coming up right here on WRBI.
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4: I'm WRBI meteorologist Paul Frobley with Southeastern Indiana's most reliable forecast. Thunderstorms likely today. Otherwise, cloudy skies expected. High temperatures reach up to 77. Southwesterly winds 8 to 15 miles per hour. Overcast skies again tonight. Chance of thunderstorms 61. Right now, 61.
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0: Country 103.9 WRBI Thomas Rhett, Die a Happy Man. Anna Marie spending this Saturday morning with you. I'm checking out that community calendar on our website, WRBIRadio.com. It's a great way to stay informed with what's going on throughout Southeast Indiana. Check out that calendar, and you as well can add your upcoming nonprofit event for free. 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Did you know that Amex Well is hosting their Puppuccino today? That's from noon to 2 in Batesville. Also tomorrow, there's a homecoming chicken dinner happening at Adams Lutheran Church in Batesville. How good does that sound? Also, Euchre tournaments. There's public safety cookouts going on this month. So be sure to check out that community calendar, WRBIRadio.com. Stay tuned. Ella Langley and Bailey Zimmerman on the way right here on WRBI.
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2: ABC News, I'm Chuck Siebertson. An update on the 17 Americans who are on the cruise ship where the hantavirus spread. ABC's Andrew Dimbert.
3: U.S. health officials confirming for the first time no Americans are believed to be infected with the Andes strain, including the passenger who ended up replacing the ship doctor who initially tested positive. Further tests actually show he may have never been sick with the disease.
2: Taiwan pressing its case for the U.S. weapons deal that President Trump is holding up as, according to him, a bargaining chip with China. Few details are out about any definite specific deal made during the Beijing summit with Presidents Trump and Xi. China saying it's granted a five-year extension to hundreds of U.S. beef companies to keep selling to the Chinese market, though it indicates the decision was made before the summit. Workers at the nation's busiest commuter railroad, Long Island's, went on strike after midnight, opposed to the railroad reducing health care contributions in return for pay raises. This is ABC News.
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0: 93.9 WRBI. There's Tucker Wetmore. Wind up missing you. This sounds like the perfect opportunity to let you know you're not going to want to miss this tomorrow night. Sunday night to 7 o'clock, it's Country Countdown USA. And this week, Lon Helton will be joined by celebrity guest co-host Tucker Wetmore. And Tucker is in the top five this week with Brunette. He also was just named the ACM New Male Artist of the Year. Now, the award show does take place tomorrow night as well. And Tucker is going to be performing in Las Vegas. So you're just going to have the TV and your radio on tomorrow night. Now, Sunday night, 7 o'clock, Country Countdown USA. Tucker Wetmore and Lon Helton right here will be counting down this week's top country hits. Stay tuned for a quick check of your weekend weather, plus Low Cash and Cole Swindell coming up right here on WRBI.
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3: I'm WRBI meteorologist Paul Trombley with southeastern Indiana's most reliable forecast. Thunderstorms likely today. Otherwise, cloudy skies expected. High temperatures reach up to 77. Southwesterly winds 8 to 15 miles per hour. Overcast skies again tonight. Chance of thunderstorms 61. Currently 60.
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1: ABC News, I'm Chuck Siebertson. An update on the 17 Americans who are on the cruise ship where the hantavirus spread. ABC's Andrew Dimbert.
2: U.S. health officials confirming for the first time no Americans are believed to be infected with the Andy strain, including the passenger who ended up replacing the ship doctor who initially tested positive. Further tests actually show he may have never been sick with the disease.
1: Taiwan pressing its case for the U.S. weapons deal that President Trump is holding up as, according to him, a bargaining chip with China. Few details are out about any definite specific deal made during the Beijing summit with Presidents Trump and Xi. China saying it's granted a five-year extension to hundreds of U.S. beef companies to keep selling to the Chinese market, though it indicates the decision was made before the summit. Workers at the nation's busiest commuter railroad, Long Island's, went on strike after midnight, opposed to the railroad reducing health care contributions in return for pay raises. This is ABC News. U.S. and Nigerian forces killed the leader of the Islamic State terrorist group in Nigeria yesterday, says President Trump. An Israeli air attack in Gaza killed the leader of Hamas's military wing, one of the last surviving architects of the October 7, 2023 attacks that triggered the war in Gaza, says the Israeli military. Graduating from medical school, Dawn Zeitgeist Kraft in Grand Rapids, Michigan, is also awaiting confirmation from the Guinness Book for the world's oldest graduating med student at 72. She raised four children, and though spending most of her life in the medical field, family obligations delayed her career goal. She'll be 73 when she starts an internship this July.
3: Well, honey, I go, you know, life is really short. And I looked at him and I said, I still want to go to med school. And he goes, you're crazy. I said, I know.
1: Dawn is also the mother of ABC News chief meteorologist Ginger Z. Chuck Siebertson, ABC News.
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8: I'm WRBI meteorologist Paul Frobley with southeastern Indiana's most reliable forecast. Highs around 77 this afternoon under cloudy skies with thunderstorms likely. Winds out of the southwest, 8 to 15 miles per hour. Chance of thunderstorms tonight, lows around 61. Cloudy skies expected. Currently, it's 60 degrees.
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0: 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Then it's Jason Aldean and Dylan Scott. I'm Anna Marie, and you're listening to WRBI.
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0: with southeastern Indiana's most reliable forecast. Highs around 77 this afternoon under cloudy skies with thunderstorms likely. Winds out of the southwest, 8 to 15 miles per hour. Chance of thunderstorms tonight, lows around 61. Cloudy skies expected. Currently, it's 60 degrees.
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She looks so pretty with no makeup on. You should hear her talking to her mama on the phone. I love it when she raps to it.

0: 203.9 WRBI, Kelsey Ballerini, Hole in the Bottle. I might know a thing or two about that. All right, I'm checking out the country date book for today, May 16th. And on this date in 1981, George Strait made his chart debut with Unwound. How about in 2006, Jason Aldean scored his first number one with Why? His first release, Hicktown, made it only to number 10. How about in 2012, same date, Jason Aldean, May 16th. This is a good day for him. He became the first country artist in 24 years to score 5 consecutive number ones from the same album. How about in 2020, a woman in Hawkins County, Tennessee, was arrested on charges of abusing 911 after she was repeatedly calling to tell operators that Blake Shelton was trying to kill her. Now you know. Stay tuned. Luke Combs and Miranda Lambert coming your way right here on WRBI.
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0: 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Rain is a good thing. There's Luke Bryan. It is time for me to head on out of here. Today is a little bit earlier than normal, but this is for a good reason because we've got some IndyCar action heading your way. That's right. On the radio, you can catch Indianapolis 500 qualifying round today starting 11 a.m. Don't forget, we've got day two coming up tomorrow, pole day. This is when they're getting the 33-car grid set for next weekend's Indianapolis 500. So be sure to check out that sports schedule at WRBIRadio.com. We've got some Cincinnati Reds baseball this weekend as well. And until next Saturday morning, I'm Anna Marie. Please do enjoy your weekend. As always, stay safe, have fun, and keep listening right here to WRBI.
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4: I'm WRBI meteorologist Paul Frobley with southeastern Indiana's most reliable forecast. Highs around 77 this afternoon under cloudy skies with thunderstorms likely. Winds out of the southwest, 8 to 15 miles per hour. Chance of thunderstorms tonight. Lows around 61. Cloudy skies expected. Currently, it's 60 degrees.
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4: I'm WRBI meteorologist Paul Trombley with Southeastern Indiana's most reliable forecast. Highs around 77 this afternoon under cloudy skies with thunderstorms likely. Winds out of the southwest, 8 to 15 miles per hour. Chance of thunderstorms tonight, lows around 61. Cloudy skies expected. Right now, it's 61 degrees.
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1: ABC News, I'm Chuck Sievertson. Taiwan publicly urging President Trump to okay the weapons deal he is holding up, saying U.S. military help under a five-decades-old law has kept peace and stability in the region. Boeing saying China's agreed to buy 200 airplanes, but no other big trade deals announced from the U.S.-China summit. When President Trump arrived back,
2: we made great deals, we did great trade deals, we have great relationships, and a lot of things have happened, and you'll be hearing about them. But that was a tremendous success. I think it really was a historic moment. Thank you very much.
1: Uncertainty remains about the Iran war, China's leader Xi not publicly committing to pressuring Iran, its close ally, to reopen the Strait of Hormuz to lower gasoline prices. President Trump's influence has another test today. In Louisiana's Republican primary, incumbent Senator Bill Cassidy competes against Trump-backed Representative Julia Letlow and John Fleming, the state treasurer. This is ABC News.
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3: I'm WRBI meteorologist Paul Frobley with southeastern Indiana's most reliable forecast. Highs around 77 this afternoon under cloudy skies with thunderstorms likely. Winds out of the southwest, 8 to 15 miles per hour. Chance of thunderstorms tonight, lows around 61. Cloudy skies expected. Right now, it's 61 degrees.
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1: ABC News, I'm Chuck Sievertson. Taiwan publicly urging President Trump to okay the weapons deal he is holding up, saying U.S. military help under a five-decades-old law has kept peace and stability in the region. Boeing saying China's agreed to buy 200 airplanes, but no other big trade deals announced from the U.S.-China summit. When President Trump arrived back,
2: we made great deals, we did great trade deals, we have great relationships, and a lot of things have happened, and you'll be hearing about them, but that was a tremendous success. I think it really was a historic moment. Thank you very much.
1: Uncertainty remains about the Iran war. China's leader Xi not publicly committing to pressuring Iran, its close ally, to reopen the Strait of Hormuz to lower gasoline prices. President Trump's influence has another test today. In Louisiana's Republican primary, incumbent Senator Bill Cassidy competes against Trump-backed Representative Julia Letlow and John Fleming, the state treasurer. This is ABC News. Colorado's governor gives a break to a convicted felon serving time for election tampering. Former Mesa County clerk Tina Peters will be paroled. She was sentenced to 9 years for orchestrating a security breach. Prosecutors said she was motivated by false conspiracy theories about the 2020 election. Governor Jared Polis.
3: Those should not be a factor in her sentencing. Her sentencing should be about the crime she committed, which people should also understand it had nothing to do with the presidential election. It was after a municipal election in Grand Junction. Ballots were counted. Had nothing to do with ballots counting.
1: 72-year-old woman has graduated from medical school, Dawn Zeitgeist Kraft, in Grand Rapids, Michigan. She's awaiting confirmation from the Guinness Book as the world's oldest graduating med student. She raised 4 children and starts an internship in July.
4: Well, there's some people that aren't meant to retire. It's not part of them, and that's probably me.
1: She's also the mother of ABC News chief meteorologist Ginger Z. Chuck Sievertson, ABC News.
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10: I'm Tom Snape in the WRBI newsroom. NDOT is updating progress on the State Road 46 bridge project over the Whitewater River in Dearborn County. The agency says steel rehabilitation, painting, and bridge deck replacements have been completed on the first 2 spans of the historic truss bridge. These operations will be repeated for the 3 remaining spans, according to NDOT. The overall project is expected to be completed this fall. The Sunman-Dearborn School Corporation has made key administrative appointments and what it calls a strategic organizational realignment designed to strengthen academic performance while improving operational efficiency. Dr. Kelly Roth has been named Assistant Superintendent of Curriculum and Instruction, and Jamie Schartzer has been appointed Director of Support Services. Superintendent Andrew Jackson says Schartzer had been serving in the position on an interim basis, along with her regular duties as Transportation Director.
11: And we're in a position, you know, with Senate Enrolled Act 1 and property tax reductions that we're trying to look at every position and be as efficient as possible. And that's a position that we can reduce, and it doesn't affect students in the classroom, class sizes, those types of things.
10: Dr. Roth currently serves as Director of Student Services, where she's led initiatives supporting student achievement, compliance, and specialized programming.
11: And she'll serve really the same roles, looking over curriculum instruction, special education, teacher, professional development, oversees the technology director, all those things. She'll continue to do that with a few additional duties.
10: Dr. Jackson says he's excited to have these two administrators move into new roles.
11: And we'll be lean and mean here at Central Office, but we're very efficient and we work hard, and I'm excited about the team moving forward.
10: The changes take effect on July 1st. Greendale City Council and Mayor Vince Karstetter honored Matt and Aaron Wiestefeld for their actions during a house fire in Greendale on March 15th. At a recent city council meeting, the mayor presented the couple with an official proclamation honoring their quick thinking and bravery. They stopped to help after noticing smoke and flames coming from a home in their neighborhood. Matt Wiestefeld alerted the occupants and helped a mother and her infant safely escape the flames. He also went back in to retrieve essential items for the family, moved a vehicle out of harm's way, and helped ensure nearby hydrants were accessible for responding firefighters. One Dearborn Economic Development says 2025 was a year of growth in Dearborn County. The organization is out with its annual report, which says more than 190 jobs were created and $71 million was invested in the county last year. Groundbreaking at Whitewater Processing in West Harrison, the announcement of BWF EnviroTech coming to Greendale, and continued momentum on housing and community projects were among the highlights cited in the report. Rockdale Community Church in Franklin County says it will celebrate the country's recommitment to Judeo-Christian values at their 11 o'clock service tomorrow morning. The observance will include the Pledge of Allegiance, the pledge to the Christian flag, honoring the Indiana state flag, and more. All who attend will receive a small gift to mark the occasion. In addition, the church on Johnson Fork Road in West Harrison will be open from 7 a.m. to 7 p.m. for those who wish to pray or meditate. It's in observance of a national dedication to God as declared by President Donald Trump. The Continental Congress took similar action on the same date, May 17th, in 1776. Greensburg resident Scott Simmons was recently presented the Career Achievement Award from the Rose Holman Alumni Association. The organization says the 2026 Alumni Awards were presented to a distinguished group of alumni, faculty, staff, and a student in recognition of their professional achievements, leadership, and meaningful contributions to their communities and the Institute. Simmons is a partner at Indianapolis law firm Barnes & Thornburg. A registered patent attorney, he has been recognized nationally for his legal expertise and has contributed to healthcare leadership through service on the Board of Trustees at Decatur County Memorial Hospital. I'm Tom Snape with News on 103.9 WRBI. 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
10: Funeral services for 87-year-old Janet Marie Hughes of Greensburg will be held Monday at noon at Bass and Gasper Funeral Home in Westport. Visitation will be Monday from 10 a.m. until time of service. She is survived by one daughter, two grandsons, and four great-grandchildren. Burial will be in Westport Cemetery. Memorial contributions may be made to the donor's choice. Those were funeral arrangements for Janet Hughes. Funeral services for 75-year-old Nancy Lou Rickers of Osgood will be held next Friday at 4 p.m. at Adams Lutheran Church. Visitation will be next Friday from 3 p.m. until time of service. Arrangements are being handled by Neal's Funeral Home in Osgood. She was survived by four children, six grandchildren, and two brothers. Those were funeral arrangements for Nancy Rickers. Funeral arrangements for 57-year-old Stephen Alvin Watkins of Batesville are being handled by Neal's Funeral Home in Osgood. He is survived by his fiancée, Sandra McGuire. Burial will be in Osgood Perseverance Cemetery. Those were funeral arrangements for Stephen Watkins.
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14: I'm WRBI meteorologist Paul Frobley with Southeastern Indiana's most reliable forecast. Overcast this afternoon with storms likely. High of 77, southwesterly winds 8 to 15 miles per hour. Chance of thunderstorms tonight. Lows dip down to about 61. Cloudy skies expected. Right now, it's 61 degrees.
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2: ABC News, I'm Mike Dubusky. Washington is continuing to react to President Trump's plans to drop his multi-billion dollar lawsuit against the IRS and instead spin up a $1.7 billion fund of taxpayer dollars. That fund would be used to pay out alleged victims of government weaponization, including convicted January 6th rioters. Democrats have called the plan a slush fund for Trump allies. Commuter rail service around the country's largest city is in for some disruptions over the next few days as workers for the Long Island Railroad go on strike.
3: The big question here is how long will this last? The immediate impact is weekend travel, people coming into the city, big events, airport. But the real stress test will be Monday morning if no deal is reached. If that happens, this will be a very difficult commute for hundreds of thousands of New Yorkers across Long Island and New York City.
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3: I'm WRBI meteorologist Paul Frobley with southeastern Indiana's most reliable forecast. Overcast this afternoon with storms likely. High of 77, southwesterly winds 8 to 15 miles per hour. Chance of thunderstorms tonight. Lows dip down to about 61. Cloudy skies expected. Currently 63.
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1: ABC News, I'm Mike Dubosky. Washington is continuing to react to President Trump's plans to drop his multi-billion dollar lawsuit against the IRS and instead spin up a $1.7 billion fund of taxpayer dollars. That fund would be used to pay out alleged victims of government weaponization, including convicted January 6th rioters. Democrats have called the plan a slush fund for Trump allies. Commuter rail service around the country's largest city is in for some disruptions over the next few days as workers for the Long Island Railroad go on strike.
2: The big question here is how long will this last? The immediate impact is weekend travel, people coming into the city, big events, airport. But the real stress test will be Monday morning if no deal is reached. If that happens, this will be a very difficult commute for hundreds of thousands of New Yorkers across Long Island and New York City.
1: ABC's Ike Adjachi. Pay has been the main sticking point for those 7,000 workers. This is ABC News. The Supreme Court has denied an emergency request from Democrats in Virginia to use a new congressional map ahead of the midterms. ABC News senior political correspondent Rachel Scott.
3: State officials had asked the justices to step in to allow the state to use a congressional map that was drawn by Democrats and recently approved by voters. The justices declined. The plan would have given Democrats a chance at gaining four more seats in Congress. The appeal was considered a long shot bid since the justices typically defer to state courts when it comes to state laws.
1: Tens of thousands of people joining a far-right political march in London today, led by activist Tommy Robinson.
4: We will be silent!
1: The group holding up Make England Great Again signs and chanting anti-immigrant slogans while marching to the UK Parliament building. The rally came as Prime Minister Keir Starmer struggles to remain in his position following disappointing local elections for his party last week. I'm Mike Dubosky, ABC News.
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9: I'm WRBI meteorologist Paul Frombly with Southeastern Indiana's most reliable forecast. Overcast this afternoon with storms likely. High of 77, southwesterly winds 8 to 15 miles per hour. Chance of thunderstorms tonight. Lows dip down to about 61. Cloudy skies expected. Currently 63.
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0: This season, Red's mascot, Rosie Red, is hiding on our website. 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
1: ABC News, I'm Mike Dubosky. In exchange for dropping his lawsuit against the IRS, ABC News has now learned that President Trump is planning to spin up a fund of $1.776 billion taxpayer dollars. The purpose is intended to pay out victims of so-called government weaponization, including January 6th rioters, though the effort is expected to face legal challenges. It all comes as the president faces new questions over whether to send weapons to Taiwan.
2: Taiwan looks forward to continuing to work with the U.S. under the firm commitments of the Taiwan Relations Act, says a statement from Taiwan's presidential office, mentioning the five-decades-old law committing the U.S. to giving military and other support to maintain the island's autonomy. It says China's escalating military threat is the sole destabilizing factor in the region, and that military sales to Taiwan provide a mutual deterrence against regional threats.
1: ABC's Chuck Sievertson and workers for the Long Island Railroad in New York now on strike. This is ABC News.
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2: I'm WRBI meteorologist Paul Trombley with southeastern Indiana's most reliable forecast. High temperatures reach up to 77 this afternoon under overcast skies with a chance of thunderstorms. Winds out of the southwest, 8 to 15 miles per hour. Overcast again tonight, chance of thunderstorms. Lows level off around 61. Currently, it's 67 degrees.
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1: ABC News, I'm Mike Dabosky. In exchange for dropping his lawsuit against the IRS, ABC News has now learned that President Trump is planning to spin up a fund of $1.776 billion taxpayer dollars. The purpose is intended to pay out victims of so-called government weaponization, including January 6th rioters, though the effort is expected to face legal challenges. It all comes as the president faces new questions over whether to send weapons to Taiwan.
2: Taiwan looks forward to continuing to work with the U.S. under the firm commitments of the Taiwan Relations Act, says a statement from Taiwan's presidential office, mentioning the five-decades-old law committing the U.S. to giving military and other support to maintain the island's autonomy. It says China's escalating military threat is the sole destabilizing factor in the region, and that military sales to Taiwan provide a mutual deterrence against regional threats.
1: ABC's Chuck Sievertson and workers for the Long Island Railroad in New York now on strike. This is ABC News. A military diver has died as he was working to recover the bodies of a group of Italian divers from an underwater cave in the Maldives, according to the Maldives National Defense Force. Here's ABC's Rachel Scott.
3: A high-risk operation to recover the bodies of several Italian scuba divers in the Maldives has now been suspended due to bad weather. Officials in Italy believe the five divers were killed while attempting to explore an underwater cave at least 160 feet below the surface on Thursday. Search teams were called in when the team failed to resurface. Only one body has been recovered so far in that search.
1: The humpback whale dubbed Timmy has now been found dead off the coast of a Danish island. The animal had been at the center of an elaborate rescue effort in the last several weeks after beaching itself multiple times. However, that rescue effort did draw criticism, with organizers rejecting public calls for the whale to be euthanized to end its suffering. I'm Mike Dabosky, ABC News.
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8: I'm WRBI meteorologist Paul Trombley with southeastern Indiana's most reliable forecast. High temperatures reach up to 77 this afternoon under overcast skies with a chance of thunderstorms. Winds out of the southwest, 8 to 15 miles per hour. Overcast again tonight, chance of thunderstorms. Lows level off around 61. Currently, it's 67 degrees.
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3: I'm WRBI meteorologist Paul Frobley with southeastern Indiana's most reliable forecast. High temperatures reach up to 77 this afternoon under overcast skies with a chance of thunderstorms. Winds out of the southwest, 8 to 15 miles per hour. Overcast again tonight, chance of thunderstorms. Lows level off around 61. Currently, it's 67 degrees.
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1: ABC News, I'm Mike Dubosky. President Trump posting on social media overnight that American and Nigerian forces killed ISIS leader Abu Bilal al-Manuki. The president also posting, watch what's next, but not specifying what that means. Meanwhile, Hamas is now calling for Israel to stop violating its ceasefire with Lebanon after the IDF overnight said it killed one of the group's top military leaders, who was also one of the masterminds behind the October 7th attacks on Israel. That ceasefire was extended this week after the two sides met in Washington. The union representing Long Island Railroad workers went on strike early this morning, and it's already having an impact.
2: I have family that comes out on the train almost every weekend to visit, and this will be difficult because they will have to drive, which is also challenging. Three grandchildren.
1: The union representing the railroad failing to come to an agreement on wages. The LIRR serves about 250,000 commuters every weekday. This is ABC News.
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4: I'm WRBI meteorologist Paul Trombley with Southeastern Indiana's most reliable forecast. High temperatures reach up to 77 this afternoon under overcast skies with a chance of thunderstorms. Winds out of the southwest, 8 to 15 miles per hour. Overcast again tonight, chance of thunderstorms. Lows level off around 61. Right now, it's 69 degrees.
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1: ABC News, I'm Mike Dubusky. President Trump posting on social media overnight that American and Nigerian forces killed ISIS leader Abu Bilal al-Manuki. The president also posting, watch what's next, but not specifying what that means. Meanwhile, Hamas is now calling for Israel to stop violating its ceasefire with Lebanon after the IDF overnight said it killed one of the group's top military leaders, who was also one of the masterminds behind the October 7th attacks on Israel. That ceasefire was extended this week after the two sides met in Washington. The union representing Long Island Railroad workers went on strike early this morning, and it's already having an impact.
2: I have family that comes out on the train almost every weekend to visit, and this will be difficult because they will have to drive, which is also challenging. Three grandchildren.
1: The union representing the railroad failing to come to an agreement on wages. The LIRR serves about 250,000 commuters every weekday. This is ABC News. The CDC is out with an update on those 17 Americans who were on the cruise ship where the hantavirus spread.
3: U.S. health officials confirming for the first time no Americans are believed to be infected with the Andes strain, including the passenger who ended up replacing the ship doctor who initially tested positive. Further tests actually show he may have never been sick with the disease. In total, health authorities are watching 41 Americans for the virus, including 16 who were never on that ship but were potentially exposed to one of the cruise ship passengers who got on a plane.
1: ABC's Andrew Dimbert. Italian police now say they have a man in custody who they say drove a car into a crowd of people in Modena and then who allegedly tried to stab a passerby when that car came to a stop. Prime Minister Giorgia Meloni says she's closely following the situation. Meanwhile, in Thailand, at least 8 people are dead after a freight train collided with a bus in Bangkok. More than 20 people were injured there. I'm Mike Dubusky, ABC News.
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9: I'm WRBI meteorologist Paul Frombly with southeastern Indiana's most reliable forecast. Mainly cloudy skies expected tonight with a chance of thunderstorms. Lows level off around 61. Winds out of the south around 5 miles per hour. Lots of sunshine tomorrow. Chance of thunderstorms, 85. Right now, it's 69 degrees.
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0: 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Tune in for the latest forecast all the time. 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
4: I'm WRBI meteorologist Paul Frombly with Southeastern Indiana's most reliable forecast. Mainly cloudy skies expected tonight with a chance of thunderstorms. Lows level off around 61. Winds out of the south around 5 miles per hour. Lots of sunshine tomorrow. Chance of thunderstorms, 85. Right now, it's 69 degrees.
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1: ABC News, I'm Mike Dubusky. President Trump posting on social media overnight that American and Nigerian forces killed ISIS leader Abu Bilal al-Manuki. The president also posting, watch what's next, but not specifying what that means. Meanwhile, Hamas is now calling for Israel to stop violating its ceasefire with Lebanon after the IDF overnight said it killed one of the group's top military leaders, who was also one of the masterminds behind the October 7th attacks on Israel. That ceasefire was extended this week after the two sides met in Washington. The union representing Long Island Railroad workers went on strike early this morning, and it's already having an impact.
2: I have family that comes out on the train almost every weekend to visit, and this will be difficult because they will have to drive, which is also challenging. Three grandchildren.
1: The union representing the railroad failing to come to an agreement on wages. The LIRR serves about 250,000 commuters every weekday. This is ABC News.
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4: I'm WRBI meteorologist Paul Frombly with southeastern Indiana's most reliable forecast. Mainly cloudy skies expected tonight with a chance of thunderstorms. Lows level off around 61. Winds out of the south around 5 miles per hour. Lots of sunshine tomorrow. Chance of thunderstorms, 85. Right now, it's 69 degrees.
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1: ABC News, I'm Mike Dabusky. President Trump is facing new questions about a proposed fund of taxpayer money, which would be used to pay out victims of so-called government weaponization under President Biden. The $1.7 billion fund would be created in exchange for the president dropping his multi-billion dollar lawsuit against the IRS. It comes as the president returns from his trip to China, which isn't done playing host to foreign leaders.
2: China getting ready to welcome its next foreign leader on the calendar. Russia's Vladimir Putin still unrelenting in his war against Ukraine. Now he's headed there in just 3 days. The Kremlin spokesperson saying the finishing touches are already done.
1: ABC's Olivia Rubin. The 7,000 employees of the busiest commuter rail system in the country, the Long Island Railroad, are now on strike. The union and the railroad failing to come to an agreement on wages by a deadline tonight or overnight. This is ABC News. A firefighter is now dead after a fire broke out at a lumber mill in Maine yesterday. Today, authorities identified that man as 27-year-old Andrew Cross. ABC's Morgan Norwood has more on what happened.
3: Fire tearing through a lumber mill in Maine.
4: There's been a huge explosion. The silo just exploded.
3: Crews raced to contain the swift-moving blaze. Flames shooting through the Robbins Lumber Mill in Searsmont, about 90 minutes northeast of Portland. The roof of one building collapsing as firefighters worked to contain the fire, frantically calling for backup.
1: Authorities are now investigating the cause of that fire. 8 people have now been reported injured in Modena, Italy, after police say a man drove his car into a crowd of people. 4 of those injuries are critical, police say. After that car came to a stop, the suspect allegedly got out and tried to stab a pedestrian. An investigation now underway into whether the man planned the incident or was under the influence. I'm Mike Dabusky, ABC News.
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9: I'm WRBI meteorologist Paul Frombly with southeastern Indiana's most reliable forecast. Mainly cloudy skies expected tonight with a chance of thunderstorms. Lows level off around 61. Winds out of the south around 5 miles per hour. Lots of sunshine tomorrow. Chance of thunderstorms, 85. Right now, it's 69 degrees.
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2: I'm WRBI meteorologist Paul Frobley with southeastern Indiana's most reliable forecast. Mainly cloudy skies expected tonight with a chance of thunderstorms. Lows level off around 61. Winds out of the south around 5 miles per hour. Lots of sunshine tomorrow. Chance of thunderstorms, 85. Right now, it's 70 degrees.
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1: ABC News, I'm Mike Dubusky. Russian President Vladimir Putin is preparing to meet with Chinese leader Xi Jinping in the coming days after China wrapped up a summit with President Trump this past week. Republican Senator Tom Tillis is calling Defense Secretary Pete Hegseth careless after a move this week to draw down the U.S. troop presence in Poland.
2: Additional forces were sent to counter the Russian invasion of Ukraine to what's called NATO's eastern flank. Over the last year and a half, American troops that had previously been there now being brought home. The U.S. is still going to retain a sizable presence in Europe. The focus of the Trump administration is to have partner nations pick up the slack within NATO. So about 10,000 there right now, but let's remember it's not going to be replaced. In effect, the troops that are in Poland is going to be cut in half.
1: ABC's Louis Martinez. 7,000 Long Island Railroad workers are off the job and out on the picket lines today after the railroad and their union couldn't come to an agreement on wages by a deadline overnight. This is ABC News.
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3: I'm WRBI meteorologist Paul Frobley with Southeastern Indiana's most reliable forecast. Mainly cloudy skies expected tonight with a chance of thunderstorms. Lows level off around 61. Winds out of the south around 5 miles per hour. Lots of sunshine tomorrow. Chance of thunderstorms, 85. Right now, it's 70 degrees.
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Neither one of us looking for three little words, unless those three words were do not disturb. Check out was supposed to be noon, but we slept until 3:00.

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1: ABC News, I'm Mike Dubusky. Russian President Vladimir Putin is preparing to meet with Chinese leader Xi Jinping in the coming days after China wrapped up a summit with President Trump this past week. Republican Senator Tom Tillis is calling Defense Secretary Pete Hegseth careless after a move this week to draw down the U.S. troop presence in Poland.
2: Additional forces were sent to counter the Russian invasion of Ukraine to what's called NATO's eastern flank. Over the last year and a half, American troops that had previously been there, now being brought home. The U.S. is still going to retain a sizable presence in Europe. The focus of the Trump administration is to have partner nations pick up the slack within NATO. So about 10,000 there right now, but let's remember, it's not going to be replaced. In effect, the troops that are in Poland is going to be cut in half.
1: ABC's Louis Martinez. 7,000 Long Island Railroad workers are off the job and out on the picket lines today after the railroad and their union couldn't come to an agreement on wages by a deadline overnight. This is ABC News. Terror-related charges for an Iraqi national in New York. Here's ABC's political correspondent Rachel Scott.
3: A man from Iraq is facing federal charges in New York for allegedly plotting 20 terror attacks around the world in retaliation for the war in Iran. A criminal complaint accuses Mohammed al-Saadi of coordinating attacks in Europe and Canada in the last 2 months, as well as considering additional attacks here in the United States. He appeared in federal court on Friday claiming to be a political prisoner.
1: A rescue worker has died while searching for those missing divers in the Maldives. That search is currently suspended due to bad weather. Five Italian divers went missing this week in an underwater cave. The body of one of them has since been recovered in a cave about 200 feet deep, authorities say. In Thailand, at least 8 people are dead after a freight train collided with a bus in the country's capital city of Bangkok today. More than 20 people were injured there. And the firefighter killed in that lumber mill blaze in Maine yesterday has been identified as 27-year-old Andrew Cross. I'm Mike Dubusky, ABC News.
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11: I'm Tom Snape in the WRBI newsroom. The Sunman-Dearborn School Corporation has made key administrative appointments and what it calls a strategic organizational realignment designed to strengthen academic performance while improving operational efficiency. Dr. Kelly Roth has been named Assistant Superintendent of Curriculum and Instruction, and Jamie Schartzer has been appointed Director of Support Services. Superintendent Andrew Jackson says Schartzer had been serving in the position on an interim basis, along with her regular duties as transportation director.
12: And we're in a position, you know, with Senate Enrolled Act 1 and property tax reductions that we're trying to look at every position and be as efficient as possible. And that's a position that we can reduce, and it doesn't affect students in the classroom, class sizes, those types of things.
11: Dr. Roth currently serves as Director of Student Services, where she's led initiatives supporting student achievement, compliance, and specialized programming.
12: And she'll serve really the same roles, looking over curriculum instruction, special education, teacher, professional development, oversees the technology director, all those things. She'll continue to do that with a few additional duties.
11: Dr. Jackson says he's excited to have these two administrators move into new roles.
12: And we'll be lean and mean here at Central Office, but we're very efficient and we work hard and are excited about the team moving forward.
11: The changes take effect on July 1st. NDOT is updating progress on the State Road 46 bridge project over the Whitewater River in Dearborn County. The agency says steel rehabilitation, painting, and bridge deck replacements have been completed on the first 2 spans of the historic truss bridge. These operations will be repeated for the three remaining spans, according to NDOT. The overall project is expected to be completed this fall. Greendale City Council and Mayor Vince Karstetter honored Matt and Aaron Wiestefeld for their actions during a house fire in Greendale on March 15th. At a recent city council meeting, the mayor presented the couple with an official proclamation honoring their quick thinking and bravery. They stopped to help after noticing smoke and flames coming from a home in their neighborhood. Matt Wiestefeld alerted the occupants and helped a mother and her infant safely escape the flames. He also went back in to retrieve essential items for the family, moved a vehicle out of harm's way, and helped ensure nearby hydrants were accessible for responding firefighters. One Dearborn Economic Development says 2025 was a year of growth in Dearborn County. The organization is out with its annual report, which says more than 190 jobs were created and $71 million was invested in the county last year. Groundbreaking at Whitewater Processing in West Harrison, the announcement of BWF EnviroTech coming to Greendale, and continued momentum on housing and community projects were among the highlights cited in the report. Greensburg resident Scott Simmons was recently presented the Career Achievement Award from the Rose Holman Alumni Association. The organization says the 2026 Alumni Awards were presented to a distinguished group of alumni, faculty, staff, and a student in recognition of their professional achievements, leadership, and meaningful contributions to their communities and the Institute. Simmons is a partner at Indianapolis law firm Barnes & Thornburg. A registered patent attorney, he has been recognized nationally for his legal expertise and has contributed to healthcare leadership through service on the Board of Trustees at Decatur County Memorial Hospital. Rockdale Community Church in Franklin County says it will celebrate the country's recommitment to Judeo-Christian values at their 11 o'clock service tomorrow morning. The observance will include the Pledge of Allegiance, the pledge to the Christian flag, honoring the Indiana state flag, and more. All who attend will receive a small gift to mark the occasion. In addition, the church on Johnson Fork Road in West Harrison will be open from 7 a.m. to 7 p.m. for those who wish to pray or meditate. It's in observance of a national dedication to God as declared by President Donald Trump. The Continental Congress took similar action on the same date, May 17th, in 1776. I'm Tom Snape with News on 103.9 WRBI. 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
11: Funeral services for 87-year-old Janet Marie Hughes of Greensburg will be held Monday at noon at Bass and Gasper Funeral Home in Westport. Visitation will be Monday from 10 a.m. until time of service. She was survived by one daughter, two grandsons, and four great-grandchildren. Burial will be in Westport Cemetery. Memorial contributions may be made to the donor's choice. Those were funeral arrangements for Janet Hughes. Funeral services for 75-year-old Nancy Lou Rickers of Osgood will be held next Friday at 4 p.m. at Adams Lutheran Church. Visitation will be next Friday from 3 p.m. until time of service. Arrangements are being handled by Neal's Funeral Home in Osgood. She was survived by four children, six grandchildren, and two brothers. Those were funeral arrangements for Nancy Rickers. Funeral arrangements for 57-year-old Stephen Alvin Watkins of Batesville are being handled by Neal's Funeral Home in Osgood. He is survived by his fiancée, Sandra McGuire. Burial will be in Osgood Perseverance Cemetery. Those were funeral arrangements for Stephen Watkins.
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14: I'm WRBI meteorologist Paul Frombly with Southeastern Indiana's most reliable forecast. A severe thunderstorm watch continues until 11 p.m. tonight. Chance of thunderstorms tonight. Otherwise, mainly cloudy skies expected. Lows level off around 61. Winds out of the south around 5 miles per hour. Currently 72.
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1: I'm WRBI meteorologist Paul Frombly with Southeastern Indiana's most reliable forecast. A severe thunderstorm watch continues until 11 p.m. tonight. Chance of thunderstorms tonight. Otherwise, mainly cloudy skies expected. Lows level off around 61. Winds out of the south around 5 miles per hour. Currently 72.
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1: ABC News, I'm Mike Dubusky. President Trump is touting trade deals with China after his meeting with President Xi Jinping this week. Russian President Vladimir Putin heads there next week. Workers for the largest commuter rail service in the country are now on strike. ABC's Anthony Carlo explains what the sticking points are.
2: Locomotive engineers, electricians, signal inspectors among them. Their unions demanding wage increases of 14.5% over 4 years. MTA officials offering slightly smaller increases and a lump sum payment in the contract's fourth year. The unions are adamant that wages must keep up with inflation. It all comes down to what the increase would be on the final year of a new contract.
1: The LIRR serves 250,000 people every weekday. And much of the plains are in for some severe weather this weekend, though through early next week, including the threat of tornadoes in some areas. This is ABC News.
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4: I'm WRBI meteorologist Paul Frobley with southeastern Indiana's most reliable forecast. A severe thunderstorm watch continues until 11 p.m. tonight. Chance of thunderstorms tonight. Otherwise, mainly cloudy skies expected. Lows level off around 61. Winds out of the south around 5 miles per hour. Currently, it's 74 degrees.
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1: ABC News, I'm Mike Dubusky. President Trump is touting trade deals with China after his meeting with President Xi Jinping this week. Russian President Vladimir Putin heads there next week. Workers for the largest commuter rail service in the country are now on strike. ABC's Anthony Carlo explains what the sticking points are.
2: Locomotive engineers, electricians, signal inspectors among them. Their unions demanding wage increases of 14.5% over 4 years. MTA officials offering slightly smaller increases and a lump sum payment in the contract's fourth year. The unions are adamant that wages must keep up with inflation. It all comes down to what the increase would be on the final year of a new contract.
1: The LIRR serves 250,000 people every weekday. And much of the plains are in for some severe weather this weekend, though through early next week, including the threat of tornadoes in some areas. This is ABC News. At least 8 people were injured today after a car drove into a crowd of pedestrians in the Italian city of Modena. Eyewitnesses described the driver of that car jumping out, then trying to stab a passerby. He's now in custody, and authorities are investigating the incident. Police in London are deploying 4,000 officers today to help handle a far-right protest there. ABC's Patrick Reeval reports from London.
3: There were many thousands at this nationalist anti-immigrant march in central London that was called by the UK's best-known far-right leader, who calls himself Tommy Robinson. Many people were wearing Make England Great Again caps. The UK movement here is closely linked with MAGA in the US. Many speakers at the rally attacked Islam. It comes as a radical right-wing political party led by Brexit leader Nigel Farage is growing in popularity here. Patrick Reeval, ABC News, London.
1: And San Jose, California hosts the Stars on Ice tour tomorrow. I'm Mike Dubusky, ABC News.
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8: I'm WRBI meteorologist Paul Frobley with southeastern Indiana's most reliable forecast. A severe thunderstorm watch continues until 11 p.m. tonight. Chance of thunderstorms tonight. Otherwise, mainly cloudy skies expected. Lows level off around 61. Winds out of the south around 5 miles per hour. Currently, it's 74 degrees.
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0: 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Come on, just slow down. I'd settle for a slow down.
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1: ABC News, I'm Dave Packer. President Trump posting on social media overnight that American Nigerian forces executed a mission to eliminate ISIS leader Abu Bilal al-Manuki. Defense Secretary Pete Hegseth posting protecting Christians was part of the rationale for the operation. President Trump hailing the summit with Chinese President Xi Jinping as a great success, saying the leaders made trade deals involving Boeing jets and agricultural products, but there were no apparent breakthroughs on some of the thorniest issues, including the war with Iran. A voting rights rally today in Alabama. Democratic Senator Cory Booker accusing the Supreme Court of attacking the rights of black people.
2: You see, we have seen this before, where some people in black robes try to deny or take away our rights.
1: It follows the Supreme Court's recent ruling in favor of Republicans in the battle over redistricting in central London.
3: We will be silent!
1: Tens of thousands of people today taking part in a nationalist anti-immigration rally. This is ABC News.
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2: I'm WRBI meteorologist Megan Mulford with Southeastern Indiana's most reliable forecast. A severe thunderstorm watch continues until 11 p.m. tonight. Chance of thunderstorms tonight, otherwise mainly cloudy skies expected. Lows level off around 61, winds out of the south at around 5 miles an hour. Currently, it's 74 degrees.
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1: ABC News, I'm Dave Packard. President Trump posting on social media overnight that American Nigerian forces executed a mission to eliminate ISIS leader Abu Bilal al-Maliki. Defense Secretary Pete Hegseth posting protecting Christians was part of the rationale for the operation. President Trump hailing the summit with Chinese President Xi Jinping as a great success, saying the leaders made trade deals involving Boeing jets and agricultural products, but there were no apparent breakthroughs on some of the thorniest issues, including the war with Iran. A voting rights rally today in Alabama. Democratic Senator Cory Booker accusing the Supreme Court of attacking the rights of black people.
2: You see, we have seen this before, where some people in black robes try to deny or take away our rights.
1: It follows the Supreme Court's recent ruling in favor of Republicans in the battle over redistricting in central London.
3: We will be silent!
1: Tens of thousands of people today taking part in a nationalist anti-immigration rally. This is ABC News. Union workers for New York's Long Island Railroad walked off the job this morning. The strike leaving tens of thousands of commuters in limbo, potentially creating a traffic nightmare with more cars on the highways and longer work commutes. And it comes during New York Subway Series as the Yankees take on the Mets. That catchy Cars for Kids jingle you probably heard a million times. Yeah, that one, right. It could be silenced in California. A judge ruling the charity behind the ads violated the state's false advertising law, saying donors were not clear where the money was really going to. ABC News legal contributor Nima Rami says that the judge took issue with the images of young children in the group's ads.
4: California is pretty consumer friendly. So when you're running ads with young kids and the funds are going to older kids in another state and maybe even another country, that's a problem.
1: In a written statement, Cars for Kids calling the ruling deeply flawed. Dave Packer, ABC News.
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11: I'm WRBI meteorologist Megan Mulford with southeastern Indiana's most reliable forecast. A severe thunderstorm watch continues until 11 p.m. tonight. Chance of thunderstorms tonight, otherwise mainly cloudy skies expected. Lows dip down to about 61, south winds at around 5 miles an hour. Right now, it's 74 degrees.
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0: I'm Lon Helton, inviting you to join me as I count down the week's top 30 with the ACM New Male Vocalist of the Year, Tucker Wetmore.
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2: I'm WRBI meteorologist Megan Mulford with Southeastern Indiana's most reliable forecast. A severe thunderstorm watch continues until 11 p.m. tonight. Chance of thunderstorms tonight. Otherwise, mainly cloudy skies expected. Lows dip down to about 61. South winds at around 5 miles an hour. Right now, it's 74 degrees.
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4: I'm WRBI meteorologist Megan Mulford with Southeastern Indiana's most reliable forecast. A severe thunderstorm watch continues until 11 p.m. tonight. Chance of thunderstorms tonight, otherwise mainly cloudy skies expected. Lows dip down to about 61, south winds at around 5 miles an hour. Right now, 73.
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1: ABC News, I'm Dave Packer. The Trump administration ramping up pressure on Cuba.
2: Sources tell ABC News that the U.S. could announce a criminal indictment against former Cuban President Raul Castro as early as next week. Now, this is being investigated by the Southern District of Florida, and it stems around the 1996 shootdown of planes that were operated by the humanitarian group Brothers of the Rescue.
3: ABC's Alex Perchet. President Trump posting that American and Nigerian forces executed a mission to eliminate ISIS leader Abu Bilal al-Manuki. The president writing that the terror group's global operation is now, in his words, greatly diminished. In New York, Long Island Railroad workers on strike as of just after midnight this morning. Issues include health benefits and pay. Just days after reversal of his double murder conviction, South Carolina prosecutors say Alec Murdoch could now face the death penalty in a new murder trial. This is ABC News. A firefighter killed in a lumber mill blaze in Maine on Friday has been identified as 27-year-old Andrew Cross. Authorities looking into what caused an explosion and fire at the mill located in Searsmont, Maine, about 90 miles northeast of Portland. ABC's Morgan Norwood.
4: We're hearing from the heartbroken owners of the family-run company. The Halsteads laying eyes on what's left of their business, dating back to the late 1800s.
5: It's obviously a hugely devastating day for the family. We feel for the first responders, the family, the employees.
3: The FBI now offering a $200,000 reward for information leading to the capture and prosecution of a former Air Force intelligence specialist who, it says, defected to Iran. Monica Witt was indicted on espionage charges in 2019 after prosecutors say she defected 6 years earlier. While serving in the Air Force, Witt was trained in Farsi and was deployed on several intelligence missions in the Middle East. Dave Packer, ABC News.
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